0: Baltimore's Heaven 600.
1: Yeah, Zakiya Walker and Zacardi Cortez about to be part of the praise party this evening. I'm Victor Sosa. Latin pop superstar Shakira is not someone we often bring up on the program, but wait until you hear this. It's a long-running story. Actually goes back to 2011 when Shakira spent quite a bit of time living in Spain. Spanish government felt she spent more than 6 months there, which would have made her eligible to pay income taxes in the country. Shakira disagreed. She said she was about 2 weeks short. They were going to go to court about it. Shakira was actually charged, and to avoid a trial, she accepted a suspended prison sentence and paid nearly $22 million in fines and the owed taxes Spain claimed she was indebted for. But she never stopped actually fighting the charges. And in the last few days, Spain's National High Court actually not only acquitted Shakira of tax fraud, they ordered the Spanish government to pay her $64 million to cover the 20 plus she paid more than a decade ago with interest.
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3: 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Whenever my hands can't reach special people like you, I touch them with my prayers. I pray that God will bless, comfort, heal, and give you peace and strengthen you and your family. Have a fantastic day. Thank you, Miss Cassie.
2: It's always a happy time on a Good Morning with Maret on Heaven 600.
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1: What God promised me, it is for me. 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

0: Evan 600. Seems like everybody's launching a GLP-1 program these days. Amazon does not want to be left out. I'll tell you what they're doing in a few. We got Melvin Crispell III, as well as Byron Cage and Ricky Dillard on the Praise Party tonight. I'm Victor Sosa. Okay, I've met the definition of a few. Amazon is launching its own weight loss program. 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
1: It's Marette Brown Clark, and it's the 250K USA giveaway on Heaven 600. 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

0: Evan 600. We got Israel and New Breed, plus Donnie McClurkin and EJ Fields with Mercy Endureth. Friday Prayers Party happening here all night. I'm Victor Sosa. Looking forward to hearing from you. 888-646-6167. So last weekend, we had the long Memorial Day holiday weekend. This weekend is just your standard garden variety weekend, unless you have managed to talk the boss into giving you a day off. What's the weirdest excuse you've ever used to get one?
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1: Looking forward to hearing from Reverend Clay Evans as well as Mary Mary and Tam of the Man. Oh, we definitely got it going on this Friday praise party. I'm Victor Sosa. So it's just a standard weekend this week. We're always campaigning about why isn't there a three-day weekend every week? Well, some folks are willing to go above and beyond to get it in terms of, shall we say, creative excuses. What's the weirdest one you've ever heard, Michelle?
2: I was working retail and my friend was gone one day, and the next day she comes back. I'm like, oh, where were you yesterday? She's like, okay, so I was coming to work and I knocked a glass off my counter and it shattered and like the water spilled everywhere, so I had to clean it up. And I was like, so you missed the whole day because of that? And she's like, well, by the time I finished cleaning up, I just didn't want to come in, and I'd already like called to let them know something happened, so I just ended up saying I wasn't coming at all.

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0: I will live.
1: Baltimore's Good News Station, Evan 600. Ready for the weekend with Dante Bowe and Nia Allen's Lord, I Love You. I'm Victor Sosa. Glad you decided not to call out. Hanging here with me tonight on the Friday Praise Party. A lot of people can get creative when it comes to wanting some time off, especially when you're talking about putting together a three-day weekend. What's the weirdest excuse you've ever heard for taking time off, Karen?
2: So I used to have a coworker. It was last winter, and she did not come into office because it was too cold.
1: Too cold outside?
2: In the office.
3: 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What did Miss Cassie say today? She said, there are no repeats in life. 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Life isn't a rehearsal. We can't rewind or re-record the moments we've missed, but we can be present, soak in the now, and love deeply while we have the chance. I like that, Miss Cassie. 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

0: Baltimore's good news station, Evan 600. We got more music for you to sing along with tonight. How's Forever Jones and He Wants It All sound? I also got BB and CC Winans and Bishop TD Jakes. Let's just praise the Lord. You have probably heard them all if you've ever been a boss at any point in your life. Somebody decides they cannot make it to work today. The reason may or may not be truthful, but what are you going to do? How do you verify these things? What's the weirdest excuse you've ever heard to get time off, Stephanie?
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0: Evan 600 with Marvin Sapp, Anthony David, and Algebra Blessed, and Pastor Mike Jr. We are doing everything we can to keep you staying up late with us here on this Friday Praise Party. I'm Victor Sosa. Hey, it's Friday. You deserve a little extra time, especially if it's just you, me, and the radio this evening. First peace and quiet you've had all week. 888-646-6167. Tell me what else you want to hear to go along with what we've already got lined up.
1: Hey, it's Marette Brown Clark here to let you know that Heaven 600 is rolling out a brand new Saturday brunch experience. It's Heaven 600's Gospel Brunch Summer Series, Saturday, June 20th from 12 to 2 p.m. at Busboys and Poets, 6251 Mango Tree Road in Columbia, Maryland. An all-you-can-eat buffet along with live performances from some of your favorite gospel artists. 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

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Pastor Mike Jr., turn it around on the Praise Party.

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Trust in the Lord with all your heart and don't lean to your own understanding. No, but in all of your ways, acknowledge God and He will direct your path. Ah, trust and obey. I'm Kim Harper Johnson. It is a happy Saturday. God bless the overnight crew working smart and not hard. And we've got more to keep you inspired. On this May 30th, a special day on the national calendar, and I'll tell you more about that later this hour. Right now, the Anointed Pace Sisters, High Praise.

0: Baltimore's Good News Station, Heaven 600. All, A-L-L, all of the promises of God are yea and amen. That's yes and so be it. I'm Kim Harper-Johnson with you on this happy Saturday. Of course, we've got more inspiration for you on the way. From your favorites like the Canton Spirituals, got some Travis Green, Lee Williams, and the Spiritual QCs. Nothing but the best for you, so keep it right here. Well, listen, the next holiday, federal holiday, is Juneteenth. That's June 19th, also known as Freedom Day. Juneteenth commemorates the effective end of slavery in the United States. Now, it marks the exact date in 1865 when Union troops arrived in Galveston, Texas, to announce that all enslaved people were free. That's Juneteenth. It's the next federal holiday coming up next month, June 19th. All right.
1: It's Moret Brown Clark, and every morning at 7:40 a.m., I share with you what Miss Cassie said to me. I thank God for this new day, this new week. We're not here by accident. Thank you, Jesus. We're here because God has plans for us. He has a purpose for each and every one of us. May God protect us. Yes, Lord. Guide us and use us for His glory today and always. Amen. Amen. Thank you, Miss Cassie. I love you so much. Tune in tomorrow to hear what Miss Cassie said to me. Remember, it's always a happy time on a Good Morning with Moret on Heaven 600.
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1: Jesus is the rock. Hallelujah. And we can boldly come before the throne of grace to find help and mercy in the time of need. Thank you, Jesus. I'm Kim Harford Johnson with you. Happy Saturday. And yes, May 30th is a special day of the national calendar. Uh-huh. And I'll tell you what that is straight ahead. Right now is James Fortune. It's new and I love it. In the Room.

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1: Draw near to God and he will draw near to you. And it's good to be near. Yeah, close to Jesus. I'm Kim Harper Johnson. Happy Saturday. It's an early one. Got Walter Hawkins. Be grateful. Fred Hammond and Love Never Fails. Well, May 30th is a special day on the national calendar. Yep, it's hashtag National Creativity Day. 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And tell everybody all about it on hashtag National Creativity Day. That's today. 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

Heaven 600. His name alone is a strong tower for us. Hey, the righteous run into it and is safe. Oh, how precious and powerful is the name Jesus. It's May 30th. It's the last Saturday of May 2026. To God be the glory. We've made it. Overnight crew, God bless you. And thanks so much for listening in. Here's more inspiration. It's the classic by the Wynans. Tomorrow. Jesus.

0: 7600.
1: Peace be still. From the Prince of Peace, Jesus. Kim Harper Johnson, happy Saturday. Yeah, it's me keeping you company. We're keeping each other company, lifting up the name of Jesus. I got more of the best just for you. Got some Fred Hammond, They That Wait. Andre Crouch, a favorite soon and very soon. Well, certainly our prayers are with the family of Clarence B. Jones, former speechwriter and confidant of the Reverend Dr. Martin Luther King Jr., who helped pen his famous I Have a Dream speech, made the transition recently at the age of 95. And certainly we're praying for the Jones family, and we honor the memory of Clarence B. Jones, former advisor to Martin Luther King Jr. And for those of you who are grieving, who are in bereavement, our prayers are with you on today as you're missing your loved one, family member, a friend. We pray that in the name of Jesus, you have peace, comfort, and strength. It's Marette Brown Clark, and every morning at 7:40 a.m., I share with you what Miss Cassie said to me. So

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1: God has opened up the windows of heaven and poured us out a blessing. We don't have room enough to receive. Yes, he's blessing us right now. Go ahead and give God praise. Hallelujah. I'm Kim Harper Johnson with you. Happy Saturday. Got a great song for you. Yeah, the Clark Sisters along with Mariah Carey, Jesus I Do.

Baltimore's Good News Station, Heaven 600. Lord, make us vessels unto honor, sanctified and meet for your good and perfect use. Lord, we surrender all, have your way in us. Jesus, I do. Amen. Kim Harper Johnson with you. Got Yolanda Adams. Yeah. Anthony Evans, you're not finished. And more inspiration on the way. So keep it right here. Well, you know, even though most of our students and babies are out of school, and, you know, for summer vacation, officially summer actually starts Sunday, June 21st this year. That is the official date of summer, where the seasons change from spring to summer. And you know what? What a blessed assurance it is to know that even though seasons may change, we serve a God that changes not. Jesus Christ is the same yesterday, today, and forever. The same wonder worker, the same miracle worker. The same King of Kings, our Lord and Savior. That's all right. Amen.

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1: Greater is he that is within me than he that is in the world. Hey, it's the God in me. I'm Kim Harper Johnson with you on this happy Saturday. Thanks so much for listening in. No matter where you might be right now, you could be at home and work like yours truly. 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

0: Heaven 600. Keep your eyes fixed on Jesus. He is the author and finisher of our faith. Oh, to God be the glory. I'm Kim Harper Johnson with you on this happy Saturday, an early Saturday morning. God bless overnight crew. Thanks for listening in. Got John P. Key, Jesus is Real. Donald Lawrence, Bless Me, the Prayer of Jabez.
1: And Miss Kim Harper Johnson.
0: Yeah.
1: I just wanted to reach out to say hello. I just wanted to say have a blessed day and enjoy the rest of your week. God bless you.
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Baltimore's Good News Station, Heaven 600. Jesus has said to us, absolutely, I say to you, if you have faith and do not doubt, you will not only do what was done to the fig tree, but also if you say to this mountain, be removed and be cast into the sea, it will be done. You believe? Hallelujah. Come on. Exercise your faith in the name of Jesus. I'm Kim Harper Johnson. Happy Saturday. Got a great one for you. It's Josh Cole.

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1: Jesus is a great king all over this earth, and we bow down before you, Master. Have your way. I'm Kim Harper, just with you on this happy Saturday, the last Saturday of May 2026. To God be the glory. Got Reese Temple Choir on the way. I am blessed. Maverick City Music, run to you. Thanks so much for listening in.
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1: 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Thank you so much. 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Yes. 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And of course, can't wait to hear from you. 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
1: In the presence of the Lord, there is fullness of joy. Hallelujah. The joy of the Lord is our strength on this happy Saturday. Yay, the last one, y'all, in May 2026. Another day the Lord has made. Come on, we're going to continue to rejoice and be glad in it. Amen. And listen, get your Bibles ready. Later this hour, I got some spiritual food for your soul. All right. Here are the Tommies, safe in his arms.

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1: Heaven 600.
2: Continue to fight. Yeah, the good fight of faith. Gotta keep on believing. Kim Harford Johnson with you. And that's me keeping you company on this early Saturday morning. Good morning to you and yours. I pray that all is well. Got the Rose of Gospel, Dorinda Clark Cole, take it back on the way. Dr. Charles Hayes, Jesus can work it out. Won't he do it? Well, listen, our babies and students are out of school. You know, maybe some things that you can do with them for the summer. You know, set up movie nights. Yeah, pitch a great movie that you and the family can check out in the living room, maybe outdoors. Have some popcorn, you know, enjoy some of your favorite treats. You can do that at home, or you can just have movie night at the actual theater. But make the summer special with family, all right? Especially with our children out of school. We want them to be productive and blessed and enjoy family fun. How about that? God bless our children everywhere for a wonderfully blessed and safe summer, and for parents and guardians too.
3: 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I thank God for this new day, this new week. We're not here by accident. Thank you, Jesus. We're here because God has plans for us. He has a purpose for each and every one of us. May God protect us. Yes, Lord. Guide us and use us for His glory today and always. Amen. Amen. Thank you, Miss Cassie. I love you so much. Tune in tomorrow to hear what Miss Cassie said to me. Remember, it's always a happy time on a good morning. Morning with Moret on Heaven 600.
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0: If it had not been for the Lord on our side, where would we be? And would God be for you, who can be against you? I'm Kim Harper, just with you. Happy Saturday. And listen, get your Bibles ready. Got some spiritual food for your soul. Yeah, man will not live by bread alone, but with every word that proceed out of the mouth of God. Get your Bibles ready. Spiritual food for your soul is straight ahead. Here's E.J. 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
1: It is of the Lord's mercies that we are not consumed, because his compassions fail not. They are new every morning. Oh, great is our God's faithfulness. Hallelujah. I'm Kim Harper Johnson with you. Got the songbird of the South. Yeah, Miss Dottie Peoples with the favorite, Group Fire and more. Keep it here. Right now it's time for some spiritual food for your soul. Got your Bible? Awesome. If not, go get it. God's word is a lamp unto our feet. It's a light unto our path. And what a blessing it is to be able to read and know God's word for yourself. All right, read Mark chapter 11, verse 24. You got it? Mark chapter 11, verse 24. God's word will not return void. No, it won't return empty. His word will fill, heal, and reveal. Get your Bible. Read, meditate, study for yourself what is written. It's spiritual food for your soul.

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As I attempt to do God's work by people who call themselves saints.

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1: Cast your cares upon the Lord, for he cares for you and me. Yeah. Happy Saturday. Kim Harper Johnson keeping you company on this morning. Thanks so much for listening in at home, at work, in your cars, on your radios, and yeah, on that smart device with the free iHeartRadio app. Free never sound is so good.

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0: 7600.
1: Jesus said, if I be lifted up, yeah, I'll draw all men unto me. I'm Kim Harper Johnson with you, lifting up the name of Jesus. He's worthy to be praised. Got Fred Hammond on the way. Well, let the praise begin. Kirk Franklin, I smile. Well, you know what? You know, I like a snack every now and then. One of my favorite snacks is an Oreo cookie, you know? You know, I was in the grocery store and I saw a limited edition of Oreo. It's called Firecracker Popsicle. You know the popsicle that's red, white, and blue? Yeah, they have Oreo cookies with the three cream flavors, red, white, and blue. They're golden Oreos with blue raspberry, lemon, and cherry cream inside the same cookie. So it looked like, you know, that red, white, and blue popsicle. You know, I guess they're doing that heading into the holidays, 4th of July, all of that. Well, you know, it may be a little snack you want to check out today. The limited edition Oreo cookie firecracker popsicle. I don't know. You tell me about it.
2: 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And so Miss Cassie sends me a positive word every morning. I call it a God wink. Lets me know that somebody thought about me. And I always love to pass that on to you. God loves you. I love you. And Miss Cassie loves all of us. So what did Miss Cassie have to

0: you are praying for. Why? Because it's coming. Amen. Thank you, Miss Cassie, for that reminder. Tune in tomorrow to hear what Miss Cassie said to me. Remember, it's always a happy time on A Good Morning with Moret on Heaven 600.
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1: For God so loved the world, he gave his only begotten Son, that whosoever believes in him will not perish, but have everlasting life. Thank you, Jesus. I'm Kim Hartford Johnson. Happy Saturday. Yay. It's the last Saturday, May 2026, and to God be the glory. We made it. If May 30th is your birthday, guess what? I got a gift from me to you. It's on the way. Keep it here. Here's BJ Morton. 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
1: Surely goodness and mercy will follow us all the days of our lives. I'm Kim Harper Johnson with you. Thanks for listening in. Yeah, we've got more hits on the way. You know it. Bishop T.D. Jakes, let's just praise the Lord. Ty Tribbett, holy you. Well, it's May 30th. Happy birthday to Ralph Sutton, celebrating on today. Vincent C. Perry, it's your birthday. Happy birthday to you. And if you're listening in, Kim, what about me? It's my birthday, too. No worries. You know I got you. Happy birthday to you. Happy, happy, happy birthday. Ah, yeah, it's a gift from me to you. Yes, it's from my heart. You're welcome. Listen, whatever your celebration may be, husbands and wives celebrating an anniversary on today. God bless husbands and wives everywhere. Or maybe you're celebrating because today is Saturday. Well, you know, this is the day that the Lord has made. Rejoice and be glad in it. And again, I say, rejoice.

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9: Maybe you're standing beside somebody who doesn't know what to do with this kind of atmosphere.

Heaven 600, it's Kim Harford Johnson. Got a church announcement? Well, send us a voice message on our talkback mic. Just tap the red microphone while listening from your phone to Heaven 600 on iHeartRadio. Not a second.

Baltimore's Good News Station, Heaven 600. I've never seen the righteous forsaken nor his seed begging bread. I'm Kim Harper Johnson with you. Happy Saturday. How are you? Well, you know I'm praying for you, right? In the mighty and matchless name of Jesus, be healed, be delivered, and be set free. Amen. Let's continue to pray for one another. Pray without ceasing.

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1: Be fully persuaded that what God has promised, he is able also to perform it. I'm Kim Harper Johnson with you. Happy Saturday, an early Saturday morning. I pray that all is well with you and your family. Got Troy Sneed, Hallelujah, Miami Mass Choir. What God has for me, it is for me. You better know it. You too. Hallelujah.
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3: 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She said, morning blessings. May your morning be a sanctuary for God's blessings, where serenity and peace blossom like sacred flowers. Wishing you moments of tranquility and divine stillness in the midst of the day's hustle. Good morning.
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0: 7600. Hi, I'm Kim Harper Johnson Towson. We can't do this without you.
1: What God promised me, it is for me. Come on, somebody touch your neighbor and say, what God has for me, it is for me. The devil can't have what God has for me.

0: Heaven 600.
1: Praise God in the sanctuary. Our God is worthy to be praised both now and forevermore. I'm Kim Harford Johnson. Thanks for listening in on this happy Saturday. Do you, you, and you is hashtag National Creativity Day. Hey, get creative, whether in the kitchen, on paper. Be creative about some great things to do today, all right? And post it all over your social media platforms everywhere. Hashtag National Creativity Day. That's today. Here's James Fortune in the room.

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1: For the Spirit of the Lord is, there is liberty, and he whom the Son sets free is free indeed. I'm Kim Harper Johnson, yes, with you on a happy Saturday. Got more gospel hits and inspiration on the way for you. Nothing but the best. So you keep it right here. Listen, it's been a pure blessing, a pleasure, and as always, a ball to be with you, reminding you that we serve a promise keeper. And according to God's word, all of his promises are yea and amen. That's yes, and so be it. Here's a promise. We know that God causes all things to work together for good to those that love God, to those that are called according to his purpose. No matter what you're facing, good or bad, it's all good. In the end, we win. It's God's promise. Yay and amen.
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0: Well, there's several. One of them is that a train isn't going as fast as it appears. When you are standing next to a train track and you see a train in the distance, it doesn't look like it's coming that fast. But in reality, the trains, especially in the MARC train service area, can travel at speeds of up to 125 miles an hour. The faraway train gets close to you very quickly, and before you know it, you know, whoosh, it's by you, and it's it can happen faster than you think. Another misconception is that trains are like train tracks are like highways or streets. All the trains come down the right side track in one direction, and all the trains come down the track in the other direction. That is not the case. Trains can come on any track, at any direction, at any time, at any speed, at any time of day. So it's always important to keep that in mind when you are around railroad tracks.
1: And you mentioned, you said about a train can get up to 120 miles per hour. So how difficult is it to stop a train?
0: It's extremely difficult. And that's another common misconception. Unlike cars, trucks, buses, trains cannot, so to speak, slam their brakes on. They can. There is such a thing as an emergency brake application, but those trains can take up to and even more than a mile to come to a complete stop. So once the engineer, who is the individual who drives the train, controls the movement of the train, once he or she identifies an obstruction or a person or a car, even if they initiate that emergency stop, it is not going to be a stop as quick as you can do in your car or even a bus or truck could do.
1: So if I can see the train, chances are it cannot stop before it gets
0: back. Absolutely, yes.
1: What are some warning signs that rail passengers should be aware of when they're traveling?
0: There's several things. When you come up to a crossing, be it a pedestrian or a highway crossing of train tracks, there's the universal railroad crossing, white X with black letters. That tells you you're at a grade crossing. Many grade crossings, especially many in our area here in the Baltimore region, have lights and bells, red flashing lights, an audible bell, and then a gate arm that comes up and down to stop vehicular traffic from crossing the tracks.
1: And that's universal for any type of train?
0: Yes, it for like MARC train type trains, for light rail. The Baltimore Metro does not have grade crossings. That is, the Baltimore Metro, Washington Metro, systems like that do not have places where cars can cross the tracks. But that doesn't mean that you still have to be safe around them. You still never cross Metro tracks, never cross any kind of track other than at a designated crosswalk location.
1: And what are some of the initiatives that MTA and MARC are promoting around safety?
0: Well, we do several things. We just finished a safety blitz with the Operation Lifesaver group. They're an international safety group that promotes rail safety. We did pop-up customer outreach at several MARC stations. We identified some stations that have had some higher instances of higher safety incidents with interaction between people and trains, Martin State Airport, Bowie State University, Point of Rocks, out west near Frederick, and we did that safety outreach to customers at those stations.
1: So you've already said that many of the incidents that happened in 2024 were preventable. So can you give us some sort of do's and don'ts to make sure that we're safe around these railroad crossings?
0: The simplest don't is don't cross railroad tracks except at designated marked locations. Do not play on the tracks. Do not take pictures on the tracks. This is a time of year we have a lot of young people getting their senior portraits ready. That is a major problem. They feel that, you know, a great senior picture would be walking down the tracks, kind of like, you know, the tracks of their life, or kind of a euphemism for their future. Train tracks are not meant for that. There was an incident several years ago in Montgomery County where two high school seniors were taking their high school pictures and were sadly hit by an Amtrak train. So do not ever take any kind of pictures, but especially your senior or graduation pictures on train tracks.
1: Wow, that's really sad. Are there any more do's that we should be aware of?
0: Absolutely. Do always look both ways before you cross the track. And kind of like you were taught in driver's ed, look to the left, look to the right, and then look back to the left. Always to make sure there are no trains coming before you cross. Do only cross at designated locations. Just be situationally aware. When you're around train tracks, it's best not to wear headphones or earbuds. You want to be able to hear trains coming. You want to be able to hear horns, the warning horns from the train. So do pay full attention.
1: Is there any place where commuters can go online to get more information on safety?
0: Yes, the best clearinghouse for railroad safety is the Operation Lifesaver International website.

0: www.oli.org. There are a number of resources there. They also have the ability to request a speaker to come to your school group, church group, civic group, what have you, to give a presentation on rail safety. They especially like to do that with school children, and definitely recommend if you have a group that's interested in learning more about rail safety, reach out to Operation Lifesaver, and they'll be more than happy to help you.
1: Okay, thank you so much for joining us and sharing this very important information.
0: Thank you, Courtney.
1: Transit riders can now both plan their trips and seamlessly access purchasing their mobile tickets all in one convenient location on their phones. It's all made possible by integrating the Charm Pass and Transit app for the purchase of fares. Joining us with more on this Transit app upgrade is MTA Director of Service Information, Steve Gladstone. Welcome to Commuter Connections.
2: Thank you for having me.
1: So what is the update to the Transit app?
2: The Transit app, what we've done is we've integrated the deep link into the CharmPass application, which basically allows users of the Transit app to, with a single button push, launch the CharmPass app on their mobile phone and use their fares to pay for their service.
1: So what's the goal of this update?
2: It's a great quality of life improvement for our riders. So if you think about it right now, you open up your Transit app, you go through your trip planning process, you're looking for where the bus or the train may be. You might be unsure what bus or train you might actually be taking at any given point in time, depending upon where you are within the region. So with this quality of life update, you know where your bus is through the Transit app, where your train is through the Transit app. You'll be able to purchase or look at your fare through the CharmPass app with a single button click and not have to worry about, you know, all the mishmash of navigating through all the apps you might have installed on your phone. It really is helpful and beneficial for making that process as seamless as we can make it.
1: And this is all pretty new. When did it launch?
2: So we launched this at the end of October. It was around October 30th that we introduced this integration with the Transit app.
1: Okay. And how did this idea come to be? You've been saying it's quality of life. So how did this idea come to be?
2: Indeed. So Michael Helta, the Chief Customer Experience Officer, our newly formed Office of Customer Experience, he has been championing this for a little while now. The ability for riders to be able to seamlessly purchase their fares through the Transit app. So the Transit app is our app of choice, our partner app for real-time vehicle location information and predicted arrival information. So being able to let riders see where the bus or train is and also be able to purchase their fares through the app, in this case through a single button click, makes it a whole lot easier. It's been something that riders have asked for in the past. Other agencies have offered it, and so now we're getting on board and offering up to our riders.
1: And which riders can use this? Is it Fluid?
2: All riders of our MTA's transit modes can. So whether you're riding a local bus, the Metro subway, the light rail, the MARC train, or even commuter bus, all riders of those modes are able to use this integration, purchase their fares through the CharmPass app and this Transit app integration.
1: Okay, so just walk me through it from beginning to end. I take out my phone, what do I do?
2: Sure, so the first thing you'll need to do is you'll have to have the Transit app and CharmPass installed on your phone. Without those, this obviously will not work. So once you have the Transit app and CharmPass installed on your phone, you will pull up the Transit app, say you're waiting at a corner looking for your bus. You see the bus is approaching, might be a few blocks away. You decide, okay, I'm going to take this bus in order to get where I need to go. You would tap on the button. There's a button at the very bottom of the Transit app that just says MDOT with a link with a button that says tickets. Tap on that button. It'll pop open the Transit app, and you'll be able to purchase a fare right there. Or if you have a fare already purchased that you have not activated in the CharmPass app yet, you can tap on that fare and activate it right away.
1: Are there any fees associated with purchasing a ticket this way?
2: There is not. So Transit app and CharmPass are both free, and there is no additional cost associated with this. And on top of all that, we've actually recently offered up access to the Transit Royale in the Transit app, which gives you even more functionality in the Transit app for riders of the region.
1: So what's been the response? Like you said, it started in October. We're a few months removed from that. What's the response been so far?
2: It was hugely positive. So we got a lot of positive response on social media from riders. We saw a huge spike in usage on like the first few days as everyone goes to try out this for like the first time. We had probably about 40 to 50% of the daily Transit app users actually tried out this functionality within the first week, which is great for us. But all of it has been a positive experience for our riders from what we've seen.
1: How many people would you say are using the CharmPass? How popular is it now?
2: CharmPass is probably one of the most popular fare purchasing apps in the country. We definitely are the most highly rated fare purchasing app, the CharmPass is, which is great. And so we have actually sold almost little bit over at this point, 20 million fares since Charm Pass has launched, which is incredible to think about. Charm Pass has been a huge success for us. Our riders love it. They love the transit app. It's a match made in heaven, so to speak.
1: Match made in heaven. I like that. All right. Well, thank you so much for joining us and giving us a little update on Charm Pass, the transit app, and how to get those tickets.
2: Oh, thank you for having me.
1: On your game day travels to Oriole Park or M&T Bank Stadium, you've probably sought the assistance of one of MTA's transit ambassadors for a question about transit. MTA Deputy Director of Customer Relations, Elaney Flannery, joins us with a look at this important group and their mission. 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
3: Thank you, Courtney. Happy to be here.
1: So what is the big picture of the MTA Transit Ambassadors?
3: Our transit ambassadors are at special events. They're also there to provide customer service. Very often, they're the first point of contact for some of our customers.
1: What's been the response from our customers about having these transit ambassadors?
3: Our customers are very appreciative because our motto is, don't leave any customer stranded. So there are times, there are many times when they have to get on the phone and they call because it's the end of the day. We got a customer here. They're waiting for a bus. They're waiting for the train. You know, what's going on? And they're very appreciative. And a lot of our customers, when our transit ambassadors are out there working, a lot of them are not frequent riders. They're folks going to a Ravens game, an Orioles game, Artscape, and they don't really know the system, how it works. So they're very appreciative to have the transit ambassadors out there. They help them with how to get there, where you want to go, and where do you want to go next? You know, what time you need to be back to get on the train. So they're very helpful, and our customers really appreciate it.
1: I know I've definitely seen the transit ambassadors out on the system when attending Orioles games or Ravens games. Are there other special events they are out on the system for?
3: Yes, absolutely. We work Artscape, State Fair, the Preakness shuttle buses, they play a big role there. We also recently, the last couple of years, we started to work most of the CFG Arena events because there's a light rail stop right there. So a lot of those patrons are our patrons.
1: That sounds great. So anything major going on in Baltimore, mm-hmm. our transit ambassadors are out right there. And are they MTA employees?
3: Actually, the service is a contracted service. However, we do have some internal staff members that help. And on top of that, all of our employees are really transit ambassadors when they're out in the system. They're eyes and ears, and they're helpful to our customers when they need to be, fortunately.
1: Is MTA presently looking to expand the workforce of the transit ambassadors?
3: As I mentioned, we expanded the last few years to include CFG Arena events. And as the city grows with new events and they involve our transit system, we'll be out there.
1: Sounds good. Thank you so much for joining us.
3: Thank you, Courtney.
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1: Modernizing transit also means investing in infrastructure. One of the agency's most ambitious projects is the Light Rail Modernization Project. Project Director Allison Scott joins us to explain what improvements are coming and how they'll enhance service. Thank you for joining us.
6: Thanks for having me.
1: So can you give us an overview of the Light Rail Modernization Project?
6: Absolutely. So in 2024, MTA won a competitive rail vehicle replacement grant, which brought $213 million to our agency to modernize and replace our existing vehicle fleet. Beyond that, the program also consists of modernizing our stations and track, upgrades to our maintenance facilities, and replacement of our traction-powered substations, which provide the power to the light rail system.
1: And how will these upgrades impact the long-term reliability and efficiency of the system?
6: Great question. So if you ride the rail today, our patrons often experience long time between trains. That can be because our vehicles are out of service for maintenance or an accident. Additionally, it takes time for people to walk up and down the steps, boarding and alighting from our trains. And so with the new low-floor vehicles, we'll be able to speed that process up. And a whole new fleet means we'll have all of our vehicles hopefully ready for service every day.
1: So when will riders start to see these changes take effect?
6: So we will start seeing some tangible changes around 2028. Of course, the first thing everybody will be looking for will be the arrival of the new vehicles. We'll know that better once we have our partners on board.
1: Okay, so you said 2028 we'll start seeing some tangible changes. So this is a multi-year project. Can you give us any significant milestones that we should be looking out for?
6: Yes. So obviously the first revenue or the first vehicle to be delivered to MTA will be a major milestone for us. Getting that first vehicle then through a safety certification process and into revenue service will be other milestones. Our Cromwell facility also has to be ready to receive that first vehicle when it comes. And our train control system, the new system, has to be in place for those new vehicles to arrive. So lots of different pieces putting together for that first new vehicle milestone.
1: Sounds good. And while all this is happening, we want to make sure that the riders who are actively using the system, they don't experience a lot of disruptions. So what do you all have in place for that?
6: Yeah, so we are working actively with our project management oversight office to make sure that as we plan to schedule any disruptions that will be necessary, that we do so in a coordinated fashion so that we can minimize disruptions as much as possible.
1: And before I let you go, I noticed that the modernization project team is led by women, and this is a field traditionally filled with men. So can you share something about that leadership team?
6: Yes, thanks for asking. That actually is something that's near and dear to my heart. As a mom of two daughters here in Baltimore City, I feel as though this women leadership, we can provide a human factor to the projects. So I am a caregiver for children, as well as my mother-in-law in assisted living. And so our leadership team works, I think, to understand the challenges of our entire community and really what this line represents and how important it is for people to get to their daily jobs and appointments. So I say that the women here are really leading the change for a more sustainable future for children.
1: From rails to roads, MTA is also upgrading its buses. Mark Burkhart is here to give us a look at the agency's new fleet designed for comfort, efficiency, and environmental sustainability. Thanks for joining us.
7: Thank you for having me.
1: So tell us about this new bus fleet. How is it different from what we have now?
7: So our new bus fleet consists of hybrid and battery electric vehicles. This year, in 2025, we're getting 20 battery electric vehicles and 50 of the hybrid vehicles. It helps with that sustainability that we're looking for. On top of that, we've talked to our mechanics as well. We've taken a lot of their feedback with ease of maintenance to help us turn around, increase our reliability as well. So we've done things, have added like air-operated doors. We've listened to them and made an additional room inside of the engine compartment area, worked with the OEMs for things along those lines.
1: Mechanics are able to get in and get out and get the buses maintained.
7: Correct. It helps with our reliability on the street. Less buses will be broken down all the time, and it helps with reliability.
1: How will these buses improve the rider experience?
7: So for our customers, we've added things along the lines. I'll just kind of start at the front of the bus and kind of work our way back. So we've added a larger bike rack that accommodates e-scooters and e-bikes that has the wider tires on top of those. We've added a closed-circuit TV, a television on there as well. You get to see, it'll rotate and have the vision from all cameras that are on the bus. You'll be able to get to see all of those as they go through. We've added what's called a parent and child seat. It's basically a seat and a half to where an adult and a child can sit in the same seat without having the bump in the middle or somebody else crowding you and sitting down. It also adds a little bit of additional space on some of our crowded rails for some standing room. We've added additional flip seats up to accommodate strollers and carts. And then we've also made the rear door wider on one of our buses to kind of to help that reliability and on-time performance to help exiting of the bus with our passengers.
1: Wow, that is a lot. And how do these buses reflect MTA's long-term vision?
7: So for the long-term vision, reliability is key, right? Making sure we get our customers from point A to point B safely and efficiently. So with the newer buses, the sustainability and the reliability, that's the MTA vision.
1: And do we expect to see any differences in routes with these new buses?
7: We do not expect to see any route changes for the buses. You'll see these buses on all routes.
1: That sounds great. Thank you so much for joining us.
7: And thank you for having me.
1: MTA recently celebrated Women's History Month, highlighting the incredible women who shape our transit system and the communities we serve.
4: From the front lines to executive leadership, women across MTA are being recognized for their contributions during the annual Women's History Month Symposium.
8: So every year for Women's History Month, we honor 5 dynamic women across MTA, providing them a platform to speak on their different experiences and what inspires them being women here at MTA.
4: The panel discussion, led by our very own Courtney Mims, focused on confidence in breaking barriers, especially when it comes to career advancement.
9: Men will apply to a job if they meet 25% of the requirements. Mm-hmm. And women will not apply unless they meet 100%. We have to learn from our brothers here and say, well, I meet at least 75%. I need to go for this because I can lead.
4: Organizers say the event is about more than recognition. It's about visibility across every role within the agency.
8: Women work on all different levels here at MTA, whether they are working in the maintenance facilities, whether they are working in the offices, or whether they are working in the executive level. It's important for women and all members of MTA to see women in different lights and different aspects because we can do anything.
4: That visibility is especially meaningful in a traditionally male-dominated field.
10: More men at MTA than women. So we have to stand out for us, and just as much as men do, we can do it as well. Because I kind of uplift the young lady that's at our base that she's becoming a mechanic. That's a good thing for women. You don't find too many women mechanics.
4: The event also celebrated standout achievements, including Sherelle Doughton, who recently won the MTA Bus Rodeo Competition.
11: I like to compete. I don't give up, and I hate to beat Antoine. I did it last year, but I placed second last year, and he just was so cocky. And I was like, women can do it. I'm going to do it. So I kept going practicing. My days off, I was up there practicing, but I did it. And I'm going to do it again. Now I'm going to be internationals.
4: For many, the journey hasn't been easy. But perseverance remains key.
11: My predestination led me into transportation, and I love transportation. So even though you get that discouragement, you get the hiccups, but you know, you just have to stay focused and have a clear perspective, because at the end of the day, it's about your life.
4: And for others, the work itself is about making a difference in the community.
12: One of the things that is really important to the core central part of our work is making sure that we bring in the rider and their voice into the work across every stage of project.
4: The symposium also encouraged women to stay resilient in the face of setbacks.
13: I like to take more of an active approach. I think it's very important that when you have a setback in life, whether it be at work, your personal life, you don't dwell on it. You don't let it defeat you. So you take a minute, whether that be a minute that you need to get grounded, have a minute to have those emotions, whatever it may be, and then I think it's important for you to look forward.
4: Organizers say the goal is to inspire the next generation of women within MTA to grow, lead, and break barriers.
8: The Women's History Month Symposium is important because it showcases the diversity of women among MTA. We have women in our leadership level, we have women on our front lines, and it motivates other women, whether they want to go for a supervisory role or they want to transition to a different field. It's important for them to see women in different roles so that they can also feel like they can also do it themselves.
4: Leaders say events like this not only celebrate accomplishments, but encourage more women to step into leadership roles and new opportunities. I'm Austin Todd, reporting for Commuter Connections.
1: April is Autism Acceptance Month, and accessibility and awareness are more important than ever. Kelly Finner joins us to discuss how MTA is supporting riders with autism and the unique connection between trains and sensory experiences for the autism community. Thank you for joining us.
14: You're welcome. Thanks for having me.
1: Can you explain why April is so important for raising awareness and acceptance around autism?
14: Well, since April is Autism Acceptance Month, it's important how we show people on the spectrum the experiences in everyday spaces like public transportation. It's more than just a opportunity for them to move around. It's a place where they have real connections too.
1: And how does MTA support riders with making travel more accessible for those with autism?
14: Well, MTA partners with an organization called the Autism Transit Project. And this partnership gives, it creates a sense of familiarity in an environment where many of the riders already have a love for public transportation, especially with trains and buses. It is oftentimes they latch on to announcements or messages that they hear repeatedly.
15: Hey, everybody. My name is Sean, and as part of Autism Acceptance Month, I would like to remind you all to ring the bell for your next stop. That's it. Happy Autism Acceptance Month.
14: So when they hear these messages, it helps them feel like they are a part of the environment, and it adds a layer of comfort and connection that makes the experience feel more accessible.
1: Tell us more about the special connection between autism and trains.
14: Well, you know, many people on the spectrum, they have this love or this draw for mass transit, and our frontline workers experience it every day. We have some of our younger riders who have an affinity for trains and buses, so much so that they ask highly detailed questions. They even seek out opportunities to experience transit firsthand. It's not uncommon that sometimes you'll hear from a small child's first full sentence to be something like, "Stand clear, the door's closing." And that just lets us know how meaningful and impactful these announcements are.
1: That is beautiful. How long has MTA been partnering with the Autism Transit Project?
14: It's been about 3 years we've been partnering with them.
1: And how do these recorded messages help those young people on the spectrum?
14: It actually gives them a voice in a space where it's publicly heard. Oftentimes, people on the spectrum are seen, but their voices aren't heard. So this gives them an opportunity to be publicly facing and have the public actually experience the connection that the people on the spectrum have.
1: And how does this initiative reflect MTA's broader commitment?
14: It reflects the broader commitment because it shows that it's more than just a physical infrastructure. It's about representation. It's about engagement. And it's about creating a transit system that every rider can feel safe, seen, and respected.
1: And how can the general public better understand and support these riders?
14: It first starts with awareness and understanding. Oftentimes, when you are unaware or something doesn't touch your life personally, you don't even think about it. Us partnering with the Autism Transit Project brings it to the forefront. It allows everyone to be able to say, you know what? That's the first time I really paid attention to that announcement. I appreciate what they're doing. And then when you have an opportunity to interact with someone that may be on a spectrum, you remember these announcements, hopefully, and it just gives you a broader insight.
1: Always bring so much to the table when you come to join us. Thank you for coming today.
14: You're so welcome.
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20: 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Maryland Fun Time. Information about what's happening in and around Baltimore and where the fun is. Here's your host, John Carrington.
21: Hello, this is John Carrington from Maryland Fun Time, where we want you to get the most out of your free time. And what better way to use your free time than to read a book? Well, we have a special guest today on Maryland Fun Time, Fannie Crawford. She's a member of the Griot Circle of Maryland, and she's sponsoring a book sale during a Juneteenth celebration at the Walbrook branch of the Enoch Pratt Library. And that's going to be a Juneteenth Stories at the library on Saturday, June 6th at 1:30 p.m. And my special guest, of course, is Fannie Crawford, who's sponsoring the book sale during the program. Hello, Fannie Crawford. How you doing?
22: Hello, John. I'm doing well. Happy Juneteenth coming up. It's good to talk to you.
21: Oh, yes. And of course, I keep on throwing the word griot around as if everybody understands what that is. What is a griot?
22: I'm so glad you asked, John. A griot is a storyteller, but also a keeper of traditions, of cultural traditions for African and African American communities. And the Griot Circle of Maryland, of course, of which we are both members, you and I, is an organization that both supports griots and also puts us before the public so that we can share those cultural traditions and publicize the importance of African storytelling, African culture, and how it has morphed and come into being here in the United States as well.
21: All right, and I've seen you do storytelling, and you are just fantastic. Maybe somewhere in this interview I'll get a chance to ask you to tell a story for us. But right now we're talking about the book sale. What inspired you to do a book sale?
22: Well, it's actually a book and treasure sale. Most of what I bring to the big meeting on June 6th will be books, but I do have a few other things, I think there's a couple dolls, and I'll have a couple plants. But actually, it's in some ways, it's a self-serving event. It is a fundraiser, and the proceeds will all go to both the Griot Circle of Maryland and to NABS, the National Association of Black Storytellers. And I guess I should say, make sure everybody knows that the Griot Circle is an affiliate, official affiliate of that national organization. But there's always need for more funds. We're a membership organization, both of those organizations, so we don't have a lot of money. And in order to pursue our storytelling activities and get the word out to the community, funds are appreciated. And the instigator for me is that I'm trying to downsize and move to a retirement community. So I have way too many books in my house. A lot of them are storytelling books, storytelling collections, and a lot of works by African-American authors. And the Griot Circle is one of the best places for me to meet people who will be interested in those books. So that's how I came up with this idea of sharing the wealth and trying to make sure all of these treasures, books and all kinds of treasures, go into good hands.
21: Beautiful, beautiful. So here's an opportunity for folks to go over what you've accumulated over the years and pick out treasures for themselves. The program is open to all ages, I imagine. And of course, some of the books are going to have stories that'll fit the younger age groups. And some of the books are going to be books that tell how and why, African culture is so vital and important. And, there is a website, by the way. I do have the information in front of me, that you can go to reserve your space if you would like to call ahead, or you just pop in on us that day. But the email is BaltimoreGriotCircle@hotmail.com. 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And I'm going to spell griot for you because it's a French word and they spell it a little differently from how it's, it appears if you see it in writing. Griot. G riot is what it looks like. Griot is what some people read it as, but it's pronounced the French way, griot. Griot. BaltimoreGriotCircle@hotmail.com. And you can reserve a space. Let us know you're going to bring your family and your friends to the Juneteenth stories at the Walbrook branch of the Enoch Pratt Library on Saturday, June 6th at 1:30 p.m. And you'll be able to see Fanny Crawford's collection of books and treasures. Books and treasures. Fanny, why are books important?
22: Oh, that's a setup question for sure, John. Books are important for storytellers, of course, because some of our material comes from books. Other stories and experiences come from lived experience and from interviewing elders and from hearing stories that we grew up with. But books are just invaluable for adding to your knowledge and learning more about the world. And of course, you can find books for whatever stage of life you are in, books for children, books for elders, books for everybody in between, books for people who are just starting school, books for people who are in college or studying specific movements, books around specific protest movements, books around history. So whatever your interest is, there are books out there for you. And of course, the Walbrook Library is a good place to do some research or to pick up books of interest. But we'll have some for sale as well. And these are all used books. I should make sure people know these are not brand new books, although most of them are in very good shape, good condition. But they were either passed on to me by family members. My parents were very much into books. My mother was an archivist at Temple University, a librarian there. And my dad had a bookstore in Philadelphia that was a center for black activists and political discussion. Some different groups met there, and it was right near University of Pennsylvania. So we had a lot of students coming in. I was a teenager then, so I did not have any part in management or choosing these books, anything like that at that point. The name of the bookstore was New World Book Fair, and the whole family was very proud of the book collection there and the wonderful people that we met coming into the bookstore. I just liked to hang out there as a kid. Because there were so many exciting people coming through. And, of course, all of those were book people. So I inherited a lot of my parents' books and, of course, have picked up lots of books of my own over the years. And it's time to downsize. So I'm hoping that I can find people who are interested in some of these.
21: All right, okay. And what inspired you to become a griot?
22: I think from hearing family stories of my own, my dad's grandfather was the son of a black man who escaped out of slavery, from Hagerstown, Maryland, which is actually where I live now. And I think one of the reasons for my coming to Hagerstown as an adult was hearing all those stories about Hagerstown as a child. So my dad was not a professional storyteller, but someone who used storytelling all the time to make connections in the community, to invite people into his bookstore, just to make friends mm-hmm. with the neighbors. So I had a great role model. And my mother was all about reading for storytelling. Mm-hmm. And so I had it coming at me from all ends. But learning about the Griot Circle of Maryland was a whole different experience for me because, you know, there, of course, we're not just hearing family stories. We're hearing all kinds of history and all kinds of different storytellers who were members of the organization or who dropped by, always ready with a story and a teaching opportunity. So
21: all right, I'm somebody hooked. I know you are, and you'd be a very enthusiastic and committed speaker for youth group or church organization or community group that needs a speaker. How can you be reached for speaking at groups or even bringing out your Books and Treasure program?
22: Okay. Well, most people reach me through my email address, which is Fanitsky, F as in Fred, F as in Fanny, A-N-I-T-S-K-Y. At hotmail.com. But I can also be reached by phone, 301-730-1638. And I guess I should spell my name for people. It's Fanny, as in Fred, A-N-N-Y. And my last name's Crawford, C-R-A-W-F-O-R-D. And would love to hear from anybody who wants to talk about storytelling. And I'm a member of the Maryland group, which, of course, meets in Baltimore. And so I come to Baltimore a lot to be part of the crowd there. But I'm particularly interested in connecting with people in Western Maryland or outside of Baltimore just because I like to travel and I like Maryland as a whole.
21: All right, please repeat your contact information. Somebody's going to want to call and make contact.
22: Okay. My email address is Fanitsky, F-A-N-I-T-S-K-Y, at hotmail.com. When I was growing up, I lived in a very eclectic and diverse neighborhood. We had about half our neighborhood was African American, and of course, I have that connection myself, but there were also lots of Italians and Polish people. And I ate lunch every day with a Polish family who called me Fenitsky Krofferitsky. So that's where I got that email address from. And people often look at me askance and say, isn't that Polish? Well, yes, it is. Growing up. And then my phone number is 301-730-1638.
21: All right. You mentioned people's reactions to you. What reactions have you seen at previous book sales? Because you've done this before. I remember one meeting you brought some items and I purchased some books. What reactions have you gotten from folks at these book sales?
22: People are very enthusiastic. Most of my books are old. Well, there's probably half and half older books that I inherited from my parents or have picked up at used bookstores on the topics that I'm most interested in, which is certainly not only African American history or African history, but a lot of the books are focused on that. And then some of the newer books, including children's books and new takes on history. You know, some of them are historical topics, but they're newer books. By more recent authors. I also have some older books like Paul Arndt's Dunbar collections, things like that. But the response is overwhelmingly positive. I think it's unusual for most people that I run into to come across this many books, used books in one place at low prices on topics mm-hmm. that they're interested in. So I've done a couple book sales at my church in Hagerstown. I've done a couple book sales at the Griot Circle. And often when I do storytelling, I'll bring some books with me at low prices, just because I have been trying for years to move some of these books out. And now we're down to the crunch. And because they're so well received, people are so enthusiastic about them.
21: Yeah, and your collection is very interesting. I remember buying a book from you on how to use chopsticks. And I think that's a good skill for African Americans to have, because sometimes we go to these Chinese restaurants. Those chopsticks are a nice novelty, but and I believe I paid $1 for the book. I mean, very reasonable, yeah. And the book it was illustrated. You know, in fact, it was a book that could educate a child or an adult. And right. I purchased the book, and my goodness, I still can't use chopsticks.
22: I remember that book. It is a great book, but it takes, it often takes, you know, sitting with somebody who knows your skills with chopsticks. I went through that myself, so I identify.
21: I have to find me an 8-year-old who can read and
22: there you go.
21: Would love to read that book and then show me how to work the chopsticks. But anyway, books will really excite your imagination. There's somebody listening who probably wants to become a griot. They tell stories around the table during holiday celebrations and family gatherings, and they need to just take on the whole mantle of being a storyteller and become a griot. What advice do you have for wannabe griots?
22: Well, first of all, read, read, read, and listen to people talking, but come to the Griot Circle of Maryland, because that's mm-hmm. where you'll really have wonderful role models. I have learned so much from that group, from our group, and it took me a while to get there. I knew about the Griot Circle for more than at least 3 years before I actually, when I was going to the National Association of Black Storytellers conferences every year. I think for 8 years I made it, and you know, and it travels all over the country. That's a wonderful place to go to hear griots and to learn more about storytelling. But the Maryland group has made a big difference to me because it's local and I can get there every single month, whereas the National Association meetings are annually and take a lot of travel often to get wherever they're being held. And there are other local groups of storytellers, but the Griot Circle has probably made the biggest difference in my life in terms of helping me feel that I have a support group, that I have people who are helping me to become a better storyteller and a better griot, and who talk about the cultural roots of these stories and get us to talk about why we're telling the stories and how important they are. So it's not just fun. There really is an important purpose. And I strongly encourage people to visit a Griot Circle meeting always the first or almost always the first Saturday of the month. And
21: at the Walton branch of the Grant Library.
22: Yeah.
21: 3203 West North Avenue. 3203 West North Avenue. If you can't remember that, it's at the corner of North Avenue and Hilton Parkway. So if you know those two intersections, North Avenue and Hilton Parkway. If you know where that's at, then you can see the library right from that corner.
22: And lots of parking.
21: Plenty of parking. 3203 West North Avenue. And of course, the upcoming program is Saturday, June the 6th at 1:30 p.m. That's the Juneteenth Stories. And that's going to be the first Saturday of June. Yeah, 1:30 p.m. A good way to meet up with some griots and find out what's going on with the Griot Circle of Maryland. But also, be a part of the Juneteenth program. And by the way, why is Juneteenth important, Fanny?
22: I'm so glad you asked, John. And actually, I was hoping you would ask that question, but it's a story for sure, because when President Lincoln signed the Emancipation Proclamation to free enslaved African Americans way back in September of 1862, he was really talking to the 11 states in rebellion against the U.S. government, Alabama, Arkansas, the two Carolinas, Florida, Georgia, Louisiana, Mississippi, Tennessee, Texas, and Virginia. I can only say them all if I do them in alphabetical order. That's how I've memorized them. And this was at the start of the Civil War. And the Emancipation Proclamation said nothing about enslaved people in states who were not seceding from the Union. Of course, there were great numbers of enslaved people in the North and Western states that were still part of the United States. But the proclamation, the Emancipation Proclamation, had no power unless there were federal troops available to enforce the law in states where it did apply. So in many places, enslaved African Americans did not hear about even the Emancipation Proclamation until months and years after 1862. So because, of course, slaveholders were not going to give up their free labor quietly, most just withheld that information from their workers. And we know that what happened in Texas, where the formerly enslaved told stories about plantation owners keeping the secret to make sure that their cotton got harvested on time. And in Texas, it was a full 2 months after Robert E. Lee's surrender at Appomattox in April of 1865 that 2,000 Union troops, including several units of colored troops, as they were then called, under the command of General Granger, arrived in Galveston on June 19th, 1865, and marched through town reading and posting the general's order number 3, which was, quote, "The people are informed that in accordance with a proclamation from the executive of the United States, all slaves are free. This involves an absolute equality of personal rights and rights of property between former masters and slaves. The connection existing between them now becomes employer and hired labor, and the freed are advised to remain at their present homes and work for wages. They're informed that they will not be allowed to collect at military posts and that they will not be supported in idleness." So we know how that turned out. It's still a long struggle. But if this is your first time hearing about the origin of Juneteenth, that June 19th date became a day of celebration. That was called Juneteenth in Texas and in many African American communities, and was celebrated as a Freedom Day or Black Independence Day. Yes, the formerly enslaved would have great picnics and parties, and it was a good day.
21: All right, a good day, a good day. And of course, the storytelling about Juneteenth is going to happen on Saturday, June the 6th at 1:30 p.m. at the Walbrook branch of the Enoch Pratt Library at 3203 West North Avenue, corner of North Avenue and Hilton Parkway. And, of course, the storytelling will be all about Juneteenth. Fanny, can you tell us a story?
22: Another story. Okay, well, I can tell you that Juneteenth celebrations declined in the early 20th century. You know, the elders who'd experienced emancipation firsthand aged and passed on. And there were changes in the way that children and young people learned African American history. You can't all of ways rely on family teaching, and there may be no one around who recalls what it was like to experience forced labor or the great joy of freedom. So that general order from General Granger was, you know, not talked about very much, but I remember in my multiracial family hearing about Juneteenth at a family reunion in the early 1970s from my dad and his cousins. And I think all 150 of us who regularly attend those reunions were only hearing about it for the first time then. Most of us were Northerners, and we hadn't heard about Juneteenth until we were older kids or even grown-ups. And it all started in Texas, but now I like to think of myself as one of the rememberers, one of the people that talk about Juneteenth. And my favorite participatory Juneteenth activity is the traditional cakewalk. In fact, you know, maybe I'll bring a cake to the Juneteenth event, to the June 6th event, and we can raffle off a cake like the old folks used to do.
21: I love it. And the cakewalk is what we would, in modern day, call the Soul Train Dance line
22: dance. Yeah, that's right.
21: Soul Train line dance. And they would have the people dancing down the middle of the aisle, and the best couple with, or the best individual dancing would win a cake, and that's why it was called the cakewalk. You know something, Fanny? You've been a fantastic guest, and you're doing the book sale, you're doing so much. Is there anything at this point you'd like to add?
22: I just want to encourage people to check out the Griot Circle and to come to Juneteenth, to the Griot Circle's Juneteenth celebration with storytelling on June 6th. I think that's the primary message. We got to get out there.
21: All right. Well, I want to thank you, Fanny Crawford, for being a part of Maryland Fun Time. One more time for your contact information in case people want to call and ask about the books or ask about the Griot Circle.
22: Sure. 301-730-1638.
21: Okay. One more time, please.
22: 301-730-1638.
21: All right. I just wanted to remind everybody that the big program is happening on Saturday, June the 6th at 1:30 p.m. at the Walbrook branch of the Enoch Pratt Library. That's 3203 West North Avenue. If you want to do a RSVP, let us know you're going to be there. You can go online to Baltimore Griot Circle at hotmail.com. That's Baltimore Griot, and Griot is spelled G-R-I-O-T. 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Let us know you're going to be there. Bring your family, your children, your friends. Let them know that there will be a program entitled Juneteenth Stories. Saturday, June the 6th, 1:30 p.m., Walbrook Branch of the Enoch Pratt Library, 3203 West North Avenue. And Fanny Crawford, you've been such a wealth of information, storytelling, and sharing. I just want to thank you for being a part of Maryland Fun Time. I'm John Carrington, and I just want to say, hey, have a nice day. Thank you.
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3: This is Dr. Shirley K. Russell, your host for Passion for Peace of Mind. And our purpose is to educate, empower, inform, and inspire others to become advocates for mental health in both the church and the community.
23: The stigma regarding
3: mental illness is still present in our communities, including the church arena. According to NAMI, which is the National Alliance on Mental Illness, they report that 1 in 4 adults deal with mental illnesses, regardless of race, gender, ethnic group, or age. Mental illness is an issue. To share pertinent and relevant information regarding the family and how Christian counseling can impact spiritual recovery, I have in the studio today my

0: back again, Elder James Harrison. Welcome to Passion for Peace of Mind.
1: Thank you again.
0: Well, those who are part of part one of our session and the topic of Christian counseling and how it helps with spiritual recovery as it pertains even to the family, oh, I know you were tremendously blessed. I'm going to ask our guest, Elder James Harrison, if you would start us off with the answer to the question, what is Christian counseling?
1: According to Dr. Siang Yang Tan, who is a psychology professor at Fuller Theological Seminary, he defines Christian counseling as counseling that's provided by a Christian, by a born-again, baptized believer in Jesus. Number two, the Christian counseling must be Christ-centered. It has to focus on Christ. The whole concept of the Bible is pointing to one individual, and that's God's Son, yes. Jesus the Christ. Thirdly, Christian counseling must be Bible-based. Yes. So that's primary. We can't use the Bible, you know, as a secondary resource. We have to use the Bible as a primary resource.
0: Good, good.
1: And lastly, the whole concept, the whole experience of providing Christian counseling must be Holy Spirit led.
0: I thank you for revisiting that definition so that those who may have missed part one will not be deprived of that crucial information as the definition of Christian counseling. When it comes down to one of the things that we really mentioned and it was crucial for us to highlight in the last session or part one was that leadership in the Christian community are starting to openly state that they are challenged with mental illnesses and that because of that, Crossroads Deliverance Ministries and Counseling has joined arms with Passion for Peace of Mind. Amen. That we might be able to help encourage our pastors and leaders in this 21st century to be more informed of mental illnesses as well as how to be a more effective advocate for mental health. And you had shared with us, and we'd like for you to continue sharing some of the statistics that were found regarding leaders, because if we're going to begin this movement, this impactful movement on improving mental health in both the church and the secular community, our leaders must step up to the plate. And I'm not just talking about leaders in terms of the church community, but leaders in terms of first responders, such as the police department and those who maybe fire department, whatever it is, those especially those responders who the community tends to be interacting with on a life threatening basis.
1: Yes.
0: And even in the church community, it is pertinent that our leaders, political leaders, are aware of the symptoms and sensitivity to the advocates for mental health. And it's good to see political leaders starting to rise up and helping to create a healthy community. But I'd like for you to share with us as we concentrate on the family. Passion for Peace of Mind wants to focus on the family and our need for mental health awareness. So would you share, my dear friend, would you share some of the statistics that you found that can help us move toward a healthy congregation, especially among our leaders in the church?
1: Yes. In 2018, there were studies that were performed by the Lifeway Research Division. Some of these statistics are just real interesting. The first one, again, if you did not hear it in the last segment, 23%, as Dr. Russell alluded to the last time, that's one out of four persons.
0: Yes.
1: 23% of pastors recognize or they acknowledge that they have personally struggled with mental illness.
0: Yes, yes.
1: Not laity, not the parishioners, but these were the leaders that they actually were able to articulate and verbalize.

0: guys, I'm struggling. I'm struggling with a mental illness. It did not disclose which types of mental illnesses these pastors were struggling with, but that they were struggling with a mental illness.
1: If I may interject, Elder Harrison, what I like about this statistical fact that you're raising is that these pastors and leaders were transparent enough to divulge it to professionals. And I believe you alluded to the fact that these were able to be documented in statistical articles from research. And they were willing to be a part of the statistics. And one of the key words that I liked that you had shared was that they acknowledged. They acknowledged, made it known that I have struggled.
0: That's
1: good.
0: Personally, that I've struggled with a mental illness. 65% of church-going persons who have family members who have a mental illness, they requested that their churches talk openly, hold open discussions, have venues, platforms for mental illness discussions. So basically, they were pleading with the church, can we have an opportunity to discuss this epidemic of mental illness in society? Because it's not going anywhere.
1: No, it's not.
0: It's not going to go away. It's part of our community. It's part of who we are as a people.
1: And what is apparently taking place is that we are recognizing that prayer is powerful. We already know that. That's no debate for that. We are both ministers of the gospel, born-again believers. But we still acknowledge that prayer has shown itself to be a resource, but not the only.
0: That's
1: not the only source toward recovery and healing. And this is a great acknowledgement because of the simple fact we opened the door. And when you have 23% of pastors or leaders, church leaders, saying, I have struggled with mental illness, they are saying a door is now being opened. That congregants, parishioners, you don't have to struggle with trying to hide because your leader is saying, I know mental illness is real. We don't have to hide this. And then you're saying in the next fact, statistically, that 65% of the congregation of extended family, let's put it that way, are saying, please, will somebody openly talk to us about mental illness and the benefits of walking in mental health? That is something. 65%.
0: 65%. This is something that we need. Not only do we want it, but we need. We need to talk about this. We need to talk about strategies. This is basically what they're saying. We need to talk about provisions for persons who are in crisis. It's an interesting thing to have congregants reach out and say, help us.
1: Help us.
0: Help me to help my family. Because everybody is not going to come out for revival. Everybody's not going to come out. You know, and those things are wonderful. Don't get me wrong. They are wonderful and they are ordinances that are in the church to help us spiritually. But as you said a little while ago, at times we need a little more. We need a little more because a lot of times people don't know what they are experiencing when it comes to mental illness.
1: And you know what, my brother, and many times what happens, and I know you know this with Crossroads Deliverance Ministries and counseling, that you've come across persons who have gone to church. And they will come and tell you, I have had hands laid on me. Holy hands too. I'm not, you know, like they're corrupt hands. Holy hands. I've had oil for those who are of that persuasion of the denominations. I have fasted.
0: I was about to say that.
1: We're trying to let our works validate our faith level. And yet they find themselves still, after all of that, still dealing with mental illnesses. Bipolar, ADHD, obesity, whatever the illness may be. There's the opiates, and some of them are recognizing with the opiate epidemic, it's family reaching out for family. And we at Passion for Peace of Mind are striving in this year to really restore and save the family. I don't have to be on drugs to know that drugs are real being used. Am I right, Elder?
0: That's right.
1: You don't have be an alcoholic for me to get on behind this mic and advocate for mental health awareness. When your soul is troubled, when your soul is overwhelmed, people will begin to cry out.
0: Yes.
1: And you said 65%
0: request their local assemblies, their local churches to please put something in place, make some provision so that we can talk about this, so that we could be a source of intervention. They're not going to the hospitals.
1: Yes.
0: The statistic didn't say the hospitals, didn't say the clinics, didn't say the penal institutions, didn't say the Department of Social Services.
1: Correct.
0: It said the church.
1: The church.
0: Can we please have the doors open so that we can literally, can we literally have the doors open so that we can have discussions about helping our family members who are struggling with mental illness.
1: Family, and I put a pin right here to let you know. And if you heard the statistics, these are facts. These
0: data
1: are just not, these are respected peer review facts that are being given with regard to the church community. And Passion for Peace of Mind with Crossroads Deliverance Ministries and Counseling are locking arms so that the voice of the 65% of church-related family members, that voice can be heard. They're crying out that the church would reach out into the professional arena and get us some help. I say to you, Passion for Peace of Mind is available. You will be able to receive our email address, campaignforpom@gmail.com, or Crossroads has information. Will you give it now so that they can begin? And if you don't have your pen ready, we will repeat it again at the end. But those of you who are already ready, if you're familiar with Passion for Peace of Mind, you know we give out pertinent information so that your life can change and improve. So would you, President, CEO of Crossroads Deliverance Ministries, share your contact?
0: Yes, Crossroads Deliverance Ministries and Counseling. The email address is...
1: Nice and slow, please, if you...
0: Crossroads Deliverance, M, the letter M, the letter C, at gmail.com.
1: Mm-hmm. And your phone number while we're on this.
0: 410-999-1503.
1: All right, that's 410-999-1503. And I took the time to put it in here right at this moment because it's 65% of you. That's about 7 out of 10. Do you hear me, family? Statistically, that's about 7 out of 10 family members of family is saying, help. Pastors, leaders, will somebody hear my heart's cry?
0: Mm-hmm.
1: Oh my God, I feel it. Oh, my soul felt that. About 7 of 10 of you are saying, leaders, church leaders, elders, seniors ministry, the married ministry leaders, the singles ministry leaders, the youth ministry leaders,
0: men's ministry, women's ministry.
1: Will somebody hear our heart's cry and entertain our cry and address it by setting up a platform?
0: Yes.
1: I am Elder Dr. Shirley K. Russell. Across from the mic from me is Elder James Harrison. Leaders in the community, headquartered in Baltimore, Maryland. And we contact us. We will come. If you need a mixture of gender, you got a male and a female.
0: Amen.
1: You got a male and a female.
0: Yes.
1: That can come and minister a balanced word to your congregation. Or you can refer us to your leaders.
0: Amen.
1: Well, that's my clue to transition. So don't touch that cell phone. And for peace's sake, don't change that dial. For I'll be right back with the continuance of Passion for Peace of Mind right here on Heaven 600. and heaven600.com in just a moment.

0: Well, thank you for staying with me for the continuance of Passion for Peace of Mind here on Heaven 600 and Heaven600.com. 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They're crying out that the church would reach out into the professional arena and get us some help. I say to you, Passion for Peace of Mind is available. You will be able to receive our email address, campaignforpom@gmail.com, or Crossroads has information. Will you give it now?
1: Yes, Crossroads Deliverance Ministries and Counseling. The email address is Crossroads Deliverance, the letter M, the letter C, at gmail.com.
0: I took the time to put it in here right at this moment because it's 65% of you. That's about 7 out of 10. Do you hear me, family? Statistically, that's about 7 out of 10 family members of family is saying, help, pastors, leaders, will somebody hear my heart's cry? Mm-hmm. Oh, my God, I feel it. Oh, my soul felt that. About 7 of 10 of you are saying, leaders, church leaders, elders, the singles ministry leaders, the youth ministry leaders,
1: men's ministry, women's ministry.
0: Will somebody hear our heart's cry and entertain our cry and address it by setting up a platform?
1: Yes. And I also would like to say, while you're on that vein, Dr. Russell, is that when the Lord had given me Crossroads Deliverance Ministries and Counseling, I don't have a building. He didn't give it to me to be in a building. He assigned it to me to be mobile.
0: Good.
1: So what that means is Crossroads Deliverance Ministries will come to you.
0: Yes.
1: The hospital, your home. And I'm presently doing it now because that's just how much of a concern of mental health and mental illness.
0: Yes.
1: Even in the body of Christ, you have Christ, but we're not perfect.
0: Yeah.
1: So we're still psychologically affected by situations that are going on in our communities, events that are happening.
0: The shootings.
1: You know, I personally just don't like to watch the news.
0: Yes.
1: Why? Because I have to practice emotional intelligence.
0: Come on,
1: and I
0: now
1: know what my triggers are.
0: Good.
1: You know, so I have to refrain from that in order to help keep some sanity within myself and self-care, self-preservation, so that I can be able to help those that are in the body of Christ and those that are in the world to minister through Christian counseling, through pastoral counseling. You know, we have to be in the place where we have to preserve, you know, the Bible says strengthen that which remains in order so that we could help you. So again, I am mobile.
0: Amen.
1: So I will meet you like Christ. I will meet you where you are.
0: Where you are.
1: Glory to God.
0: Because the 65% is crying out.
1: Yes.
0: And you had some more statistics.
1: Yes. 32% of churchgoers say that a close acquaintance or family member has died from suicide.
0: Is real.
1: 32% of church members say that they've had a close friend or a family member that has committed suicide.
0: Suicide. And you know, I'm one of those. Don't brag about it.
1: Yes.
0: But I take pride in knowing that God has allowed me to turn that situation around with the death of my son in 2006, who a minister, another leader who took his life.
1: Yes.
0: And we need to keep all the leaders we can in these days and times. Is there another statistic? And then we'll move on to the spiritual recovery.
1: 4%. It's a low number, but it's still in the data list. Yes.
0: Mm-hmm.
1: 4% of church members who have lost a loved one to suicide say that church leaders were aware that individual
0: were suffering with mental symptoms. And it doesn't mean that the leaders are guilty. It just means that when you become aware, you become a part of that circle of resources. And how effective were we once we became aware? That's the key. And so we want to now look at spiritual recovery and how Christian counseling can play a role in that experience.
1: Yes, I love what Job says in Job chapter 14 and 1. Man born of a woman is but a few days old, and those days are full of trouble. That means physical, psychological, all of those components,
0: yes.
1: Social troubles, all of those various components. And that just simply says to me that we're going to have tribulation, as Jesus said, in this world.
0: Mm-hmm.
1: We're going to have trouble. We're going to have trauma. We're going to have problems, especially in the families. We're going to have a lot of inconsistencies and,
0: yes,
1: and dysfunctionalities as far as relationships and imbalances,
0: mm-hmm,
1: you know, but Christian counseling serves as a significant source of resource to the local church to supplement the preaching ministry,
0: mm-hmm,
1: and to supplement the teaching ministry.
0: Good.
1: You know, Paul lists in the gifts of the Spirit about the ministry of helps.
0: Yes.
1: And
0: yes,
1: that's where you would categorize Christian counseling under the ministry of helps. Christian counseling is designed for individuals. It's designed for couples. It's designed for families.
0: Yeah, families. Yep. And that's our emphasis. That's our emphasis this year. The family.
1: Yes, because if one person in a family is struggling, it's going to.
0: Yes.
1: It's going
0: effect.
1: To affect,
0: mm-hmm,
1: the household. Affect it, whether they are worrying too, mm-hmm, much,
0: yes,
1: you know, for the individual who is suffering and or feeling a sense of guilt,
0: yes,
1: because, you know, of whatever reason, they don't know how to provide those sorts. So Christian counseling serves as a source of support to provide spiritual recovery.
0: Yes.
1: So when we think of that word recovery, we look at that prefix re, which, mm-hmm, means
0: again,
1: and to cover. So basically, it's perhaps at some point, mm-hmm, we were trusting God and we were at a place where our faith was on point. Mm-hmm. But then what Job said, trouble happened.
0: Yes.
1: And then it knocked us and took us back. Yes. And then we didn't have time to recover.
0: Exposed.
1: Yes.
0: We were exposed to the elements of life.
1: Yes.
0: And that recovery, when you were breaking down re and covering,
1: yes,
0: first we felt secured. We felt, mm-hmm, covered. But then something happened where we felt exposed.
1: Yes. And discovered.
0: And right.
1: Yes.
0: Yes.
1: Yes. The covering
0: or
1: became discovered.
0: Exactly.
1: Yes.
0: And that recovery is able to bring us back into a protective state.
1: Christian counseling, biblical counseling, pastoral counseling, again, it's a supplement to the local church. It's a supplement. It's a source, because oftentimes pastoral leadership,
0: yes,
1: with all of the responsibilities that they have.
0: So true. Mm-hmm.
1: This type of ministry serves as a source of support,
0: yes,
1: to,
0: yes,
1: pastoral leadership.
0: Yes.
1: So that it could take on more of the complex problems that need or require, yes,
0: mm-hmm,
1: more time.
0: Yes. And relieving the,
1: yes,
0: pastors to study the word.
1: Yes.
0: While we work together as counselors to be able to help them with the mental, emotional traumatizations or issues that one may encounter. Well, we're almost down to the close of our time, but is there something that you would like to share to the listening audience in particular? And of course, I want to give space for you to give your contact information. And family, I'm very, very, very sincere in saying that both Elder Harrison and myself, we are on call. We are on call. And we are assigned to touch this nation,
1: yes,
0: regarding mental health awareness and how Christian counseling can be a major component of the recovery of your family and even yourself.
1: Yes.
0: So is there something you would like to
1: say? Yes, I would like to say, and everything I've said from the sentiments of my heart,
0: sure,
1: but this right here is so very key. 2 Timothy 3 and 17.
0: Yes.
1: I love what Paul says. He says, all scripture is God-inspired,
0: mm-hmm,
1: and is useful for teaching, rebuking, correcting, and training,
0: yes,
1: in righteousness.
0: Yes.
1: So it's not just one facet of the word that we focus on, what God's going to do and how God's going to do it, but the Bible has answers. Every when I use models and I use the individuals mm-hmm. that are in the Bible. Mm-hmm. They're models.
0: Yes.
1: Mental health and psychological terms are not in the Bible. But when we look at persons like David and King Saul and mm-hmm. Ishmael and all of these, Leah and all of these various, Peter,
0: yes.
1: all of these various people, when we really study their life and study what they did, we see so many components of psychological traumas,
0: yes.
1: dysfunctional mm-hmm. human behavior. They're right there in the Bible.
0: Right there in the scriptures.
1: Yes. Yeah. But God met their need.
0: Mm.
1: And that's what I want to say, that the Bible is used, all scripture, mm-hmm. all scripture.
0: All scripture is given for
1: yes,
0: that purpose.
1: It's given for that purpose. Yeah,
0: and this is, again, please share your contact information.
1: We can be reached at Crossroads Deliverance, that's one word, the letter M, the letter C, at gmail.com mm-hmm. or by phone, 410-999-15.
0: I thank God for you, my brother. It has been a joy sharing
1: yes.
0: a part two,
1: yes.
0: a sequel yes, to our topic of the family.
1: Amen.
0: Regarding Christian counseling and how it can help in spiritual recovery.
1: Yes.
0: So God bless you, family. If you would like, please contact us at Campaign for Peace of Mind so that we can send you the information by MP3 or MP4 resources. Technology is working and we're working with it. God bless you. Love you. Bye now. 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
0: Heaven 600.
8: Good morning, I'm Dr. Bosby Jordan Jr., Pastor Fano of Outreach, and we're here today in Baltimore. That's right. In Baltimore, even though our ministry, Hope Alive Outreach, now is centered in St. Petersburg, Florida. And today we're going to be talking about recovery outside the 12-step programs. You know, you can get clean and stay clean in various ways. But this morning we have as our guest, Sister Angela. Good morning, Angela.
9: Good morning, Pastor Jordan.
8: All right. How are you doing today?
9: I'm doing fantastic.
8: All right. All right. Glad that you're here with us today. And those of you all who've been following our ministry, you know that my new book out entitled The Pipe and the Pulpit. If you don't have a copy of that, I want you to get a copy of that, and pastors, get a copy of it if you can. It's about my life, about my drug addiction and alcoholism for 30 years of my life, but also it entails, even though I have 29 years of recovery right now, it entails how I got clean and how God has spared me to be able to carry a message of hope for these past 29 years. And that's laid out in my book, and also some spiritual principles on how you might be able to help someone else who suffers from the disease of addiction. And so you can write to me if you want to get one of these books. You can write to me at Hope Alive Outreach. That's Post Office Box 35427. Post Office Box 35427, St. Petersburg, Florida, 33712. The books are $11.95 and $3 shipping and handling, so you can just mail check or money order for $15. And if you request it, I will give you a signed autograph and you will have the book back within 4 or 5 mailing days. You know, Sister Angela, you were, whenever I think about you, I think about my mother and how she witnessed to you and how she brought you to Hope Alive Ministry. Yes. Some years ago.
9: Yes.
8: And at that time you were using some kind of drug or something, weren't you?
9: Well, I was just getting clean. I was just getting off of heroin.
8: Okay.
9: And I was on a methadone program, and I had went to a couple groups, but this particular Saturday, your mother was outside the church where they were feeding the community, giving them food. And so I was walking to the bus stop, and Mother Jordan called for me to come over, and I went. And she talked to me, she witnessed to me, and she asked me to come to church the next day, which would have been Sunday. And I told her I would come. I told her I would definitely come. She asked for my phone number and my address. So the next morning, it was time to go, but I was still asleep. But she had called me and told me, and I told Clinton, my fiance, I said, I really don't want to go. And he said, well, you promised her you would go. So next thing she called, she said, I want you to get up, wash up, put some clothes on, and come around to this church right now.
8: Praise the Lord. And you ended up coming and ended up being a member.
9: Yes.
8: And you and I have had a positive relationship ever since.
9: Yes.
8: And now you are you're in recovery?
9: Yes, sir.
8: All right. Now, and so how long have you been in recovery now?
9: I've been in recovery. I have 9 years clean from crack cocaine and 21 years clean from heroin.
8: You were a crack addict?
9: Yes.
8: Really?
9: Yes.
8: And 21 years using heroin?
9: Yes.
8: My goodness. Can you remember, how old were you when you started using heroin?
9: Oh, God. I think this was like in the 88 or 89, I think. I've had my first experience with it.
8: Really?
9: Yes.
8: So that's been like 30 years ago.
9: Yes.
8: So, and I'm not going to ask how old you were, but 30 years ago, you were young. You were 30 years younger than you are now.
9: Yes.
8: 30
9: yes.
8: years ago. And can you remember the first time well, let me ask you this. Can you remember what was your first drug that you ever used?
9: A cigarette.
8: All right. Cigarette. All right. My last guest said the same thing. Cigarettes. That was the same thing for me.
9: Yes.
8: Did your mom smoke or your dad smoke?
9: Both of my parents smoked.
8: Mm-hmm. Did you used to take this cigarette?
9: Yes, I did. Uh-huh. Because back then, you look at shows like I Love Lucy and different shows, and they made it look so glamorous.
8: Right.
9: They had the cigarette holders and everything, so I tried it.
8: They were probably smoking Pall Malls or Camels or something back then.
9: My father was smoking Winston's.
8: Winston's.
9: And my mother was smoking Salem's.
8: They used to have a commercial, Winston tastes good like a cigarette should.
9: Yes.
8: I remember that. Oh, boy, I'm telling you. And they didn't have filters on cigarettes back then.
9: No, they didn't.
8: But anyhow, no matter whether it's a filter on it or not, cigarettes are a drug. The nicotine can get... Matter of fact, it was more difficult for me to stop smoking cigarettes than it was for me to stop using cocaine back in 1988.
9: Yes.
8: Matter of fact, it took me 2 years after I got clean from drugs, specifically, before I could get clean from cigarettes. Matter of fact, my sponsor told me, because I was trying to get clean from all of it at the same time, and he told me, he said, well, wait until you get some substantial clean time, at least a year, mm-hmm. from using drugs, and then deal with cigarettes.
9: Yes.
8: Don't try to do it all at one time. And I'm so glad that he gave me that suggestion. That might be a suggestion that's helpful for someone in the radio listening audience today.
9: Yes.
8: Now, so you said that your first drug was really a cigarette, and then how did it progress? Before you got to heroin and cocaine?
9: It progressed to marijuana because in those times, even though it was drug use, it was done in the capacity of love and freedom and everything. They had the flower children, you know. People were just gathering. It's not like today. People would get together and party and smoke weed and listen to music a lot. You just sit back and listen to music, you know,
8: uh-huh.
9: smoke weed. And,
8: right.
9: But because of the atmosphere that was set back then, it made you more open to experimenting with other drugs back then. And they also came out with psychedelic drugs like acid, mescaline and things. And I had experimented with that too. And with pills. They had pills called dummies. And I took one
8: dummies.
9: Of them. And it really makes you dumb.
8: Now mescaline... mescaline, that was, what do they call it? Those are hallucinogenic agents.
9: Yes.
8: Right. And so mescaline and purple haze and those sort of things, they were out in the 80s.
9: Yes.
8: I believe.
9: Yes.
8: And we were smoking hash. You ever smoking the hash?
9: Yes.
8: Really? And so then after you did that, then can you remember how old you were or your first experience with heroin?
9: Well, I'm not quite sure how old I was. I'm quite sure I was in my 20s, but I was around the corner at a friend's house, and I noticed a few people were going into the bathroom. When they coming out, they was feeling good and everything.
8: Uh-huh.
9: And I kept saying, well, maybe I should go in there too, you
8: right.
9: know? And I asked the guy to give me some, and he hesitated. He really didn't want to do it, but I kept asking him, and he did it. And once I put it in my system, I got sick. I started throwing up.
8: Did you snort or did you shoot it?
9: I shot it.
8: Really, the first time?
9: Yeah, first time.
8: Lord have mercy. You had a lot of nerve.
9: Because those were the people that I was around, and that's how they were doing it at the time.
8: Like I said before, my father used to say, association breeds assimilation. You are who the people that you hang with.
9: Yes.
8: You become just like them.
9: Yes.
8: And so that's one of the reasons why I always say that it's so helpful. If you're going to be in recovery, if you're going to be sober, it's important to stick around people who are just like that. So here you find yourself at a party somewhere, and you see them going out the bathroom, and you go in there, and next thing you know, you got a needle in your arm.
9: Yes.
8: Now, did they shoot it in there for you, or did you shoot it yourself?
9: They did it for me.
8: It's really amazing how we can resort to suicidal tendencies and not even know that we are doing it.
9: Yes.
8: And allow somebody else to put it in us.
9: It's insane.
8: If you think about it.
9: It is.
8: I can remember the first and only time I ever shot heroin. And that was because my cousin, we were down on Barclay Street, and I saw him, and he said, "Well, come on in the house." And it was at night, and there were no lights on in the house because the gas light had been turned off.
9: Oh, wow.
8: And we were sitting on a bed right near the window, and there was a lamppost outside.
9: Oh.
8: And he said, "Man, I got something good." And I said, "Well, what is it? Because I was selling clothes out of the trunk of my car, and selling marijuana too, and I believe I might have been selling some heroin at the same time."
9: Yes.
8: You didn't know that, did you?
9: No.
8: Right. But that was back in the late '60s, and so he told me to come on in the house. I went on in the house. We're sitting on the bed, and he pulls out this bag of heroin. And a needle, and he shot it in his arm, and then he said, "Come on, man, you want some?" And I immediately said, "All right, now I'm scared of needles."
9: Oh my goodness!
8: I'm scared of needles, but he was the only cousin that I had, and he was 3 or 4 years older than I was, and his name was Little Man. Little Man's dead now.
9: Yes,
8: he died with a needle in his arm, in the Upland Apartments in Emerson Village. Sitting on the toilet naked, buck naked. That's the way they found him, naked with a needle in his arm. And I looked up to him and I shot that heroin in my arm. And I don't know whether, I'm going to be honest, I don't know whether or not I got high or not. I really don't know. I was so petrified with the needle and just trying to satisfy him.
9: Yes.
8: You know what I mean?
9: Yes.
8: But being inquisitive.
9: That's
8: because I had heard about this.
9: Yes. That's how it was. Me too.
8: But I thank God that was the last time. So after you shot this dope the first time in this party, what happened?
9: Well, I got sick. I started throwing up. And it was just a bad experience for me. But afterwards, I was high, you know.
8: Okay.
9: But I was like, "Oh, my God." I said, you guys didn't throw up. And they would say, because it wasn't our first time. And I said, "I guess it's the same way as to when you first time you smoke a cigarette, you cough, you know, your body rejects it." And it's the same way with the heroin. What you go through, these symptoms, is the body's response to it, rejecting it, you know, saying, "Oh, no, this is not right." But we override that, you know.
8: I mean, I want to ask you a question. Knowing what you know now, if you had to do it all over again, what would you do?
9: I wouldn't do drugs.
8: You wouldn't do cigarettes? You wouldn't do mescaline? You wouldn't do heroin? You wouldn't do any of that?
9: I wouldn't do none of it.
8: Why?
9: Because it destroys your life. It steals precious time out of your life. Years that you go through, you know, being unaware. It starts off, like you said, being inquisitive. It starts off being fun. You know, whatever, something new and different, but the addiction sets in.
8: Yeah.
9: You know, it may make you feel good, but feeling good is a temporary thing. Next, you're doing it not because it's fun. You're doing it because you're addicted. You have to have it in order to get sick. When I first did it, I got sick. But then when you become addictive, you get sick when you don't have it. So you keep doing whatever you can to get the money to get it so you won't be sick, you know? That's why people were so in a panic, you know. It's like, I remember I couldn't even go to bed at night, not unless I had money or dope on my dresser. Because I know if you wait till you get sick, you don't have no energy, you can't go hustle or try to get no money to get it, you know. And back then, when I tried to get help, the only help that they had at that time was a methadone program. And I said, "Whatever the help you have, I want it." And that's what I did, and it saved a whole lot of years of my life.
8: What would you say was the most horrible experience that you ever had using heroin?
9: One time, I had was working and I got my income tax check. And a girlfriend of ours, we was going to get a hotel. We was just going to have some fun. So I didn't know about methadone. Yeah, I never had it. So I bought some dope. I bought some coke, straight coke, and the meth. So after we had spent the weekend partying and having a good time, before we was getting ready to leave, I said, well, I got the meth. We can drink this and then we won't be sick. You know, we'll be okay. So I drank it and I drove myself home. And then when I came upstairs in my mother's bedroom, I went to call her to see if she was okay and everything. And I OD'd. I blacked out.
8: Right then?
9: Yes. And my mother had to call an ambulance. And the ambulance couldn't even move. It stayed in front of the house to work on me. And I remember when they brought me back out of it. Wherever I was, it was a beautiful experience. I know I didn't want to come back. I came back fighting. But I was so grateful that I didn't die.
8: You OD'd.
9: Yes.
8: Overdosed.
9: Yes.
8: on the methadone, on top of the heroin.
9: Yes. I had been, the whole weekend, we had been shooting, injecting cocaine into our veins and heroin.
8: And heroin.
9: And then the meth on top of it.
8: My Lord, you were sick. You were crazy out of your mind.
9: Yes.
8: I mean, really.
9: But I thought I knew what I was doing because I was a surgical technician. I worked in an operating room.
8: Uh-huh.
9: You know, I knew I had my own needles, syringes, alcohol, everything.
8: Famous last words of a dope fiend.
9: Yes.
8: What is that? I know.
9: I know.
8: I know.
9: I know.
8: Yeah. If you knew, they told me when I was in treatment, they said, if you know so much, how come you here?
9: Exactly.
8: That's a horrible experience what you just went through. I can identify, and I believe that what all drug addicts and alcoholics are looking for is love.
9: Yes. And acceptance.
8: Yes. And for something that's going to fill a spiritual void.
9: Yes.
8: Drugs, alcohol are spiritual, because when we put it in our bodies, we take on a different spirit.
9: Yes, we do.
8: Don't we?
9: Yes.
8: I've heard a number of times how individuals say, well, I was shy and bashful. I wouldn't dance until I got a drink in me.
9: Yes.
8: I got a drug in me. Then I was all right.
9: Yes.
8: I remember the first time I smoked marijuana. I was in college. I was, it was in my first year. No, I think it was my second year of college. And they had a party up on Utah Street. The fraternity had a party up there on Utah and North Avenue in the basement. And it must have been about 50 people in this place, and it was warm in there. And I had to go to use the bathroom. And when I went in the bathroom, it was a large bathroom, because they gave parties there, big parties.
9: Yes.
8: There all the time, something like a dance hall. And and I was over at the urinal, and then these two guys came in the bathroom and locked the door. And when they locked the door, I turned around and looked. When I wondered why they locked the door.
9: Yes.
8: And then they proceeded to roll this joint up and light this joint. And so I always wash my hands after I go to the bathroom. And I went over to wash my hands. I'm washing my hands. As soon as I wiped my hands, then they didn't say, hello, how you doing? They didn't say, you want some of this. They just said, here. They just did it like, you know, just put it right there in front of me.
9: Yeah.
8: And so me wanting to be people pleaser, what you think I did?
9: I took it.
8: And all I did was I did what I had heard that they do. Because I've always smoking cigarettes.
9: Yes.
8: And I took a couple hits off of it and gave it back to them. And I went back out into the party. To this day, I don't know who those guys were. But I'll never forget, I went back out into the party. And, you know, slow dancing back was all right back then.
9: Yes.
8: And I danced with this girl, slow dance, this record. I must have asked her 30 times what her name was. I never forget that. She said, why you keep asking me about that? I told you my name is Beulah, whatever it was. You know, those were the days of the strobe lights.
9: Yes.
8: You remember the strobe lights?
9: Yeah, the black lights.
8: Yeah, the black lights and flickering lights.
9: Yeah.
8: Hear you in there. Oh, my goodness, the music jumping, the 45s on the turntable.
9: Yes.
8: And the spike punch, and I'm getting high for the first time off of marijuana, and can't even remember this girl's name. I don't even know what was going on. And so then I was driving a 57 Chevrolet at that time. And I had a buddy of mine, two buddies. So he had to be back home or something. So we went to, I'm taking him back home and I'm coming around Jewett Park Lake Drive. And it was summertime, and so we had the windows down. And I knew he was high, but I don't know what in the world. He thought he was like Hopalong Cassidy. He didn't have a gun, but he was using his hand like a gun, going, pow, pow. I got you. And I said, man, what's wrong with you? You out of your mind? And so it's a spirit. All drugs, alcohol, have a spirit that gets in you.
9: Yes.
8: To make you do things that you wouldn't normally do that are ungodly, sinful.
9: Yes.
8: Unlawful.
9: Yes. And crack, to me, is the worst one.
8: Well, all I know is today with the opioid epidemic in America, that the drug problem is now coming to the surface, and a lot of people are doing different things about it.
9: Yes.
8: Now I know that you have been to NA meetings, because you used to come to them when we had them at the church.
9: Yes.
8: Matter of fact, at one time I had you running the meeting.
9: Yes.
8: But now, how are you maintaining your recovery without a drink or a drug?
9: What helps me most is my relationship with Christ and the information and tools that was given to me. I went for acupuncture. I had counselors to give me information. And then when I came to your church and met you, that was destiny, because you taught me about the Lord and I gained a spiritual relationship with Christ. And he is at the center of my life, and that makes all the difference. And I love going to NA meetings, but it's the spiritual principle of relationship with God that was kind of like missing for me. And I know for me, with Christ, it did it for me, my relationship with him and being around the saints.
8: You know, we have, I started this about a little, maybe 3-4 years ago, this thing we call Group Me.
9: Yes.
8: And I started the members of the church on that. Just tell them about that a little bit, what it is.
9: Okay. Group Me is an app on your Android or smartphone that you can use for a group of people, no matter what it is. My family has one for our family reunion. All the information is on there for that. Pastor Jordan has one for the members of the church for Bible study. And every morning, okay, we go through the Bible. Right now, we are in Solomon. We came out of Ecclesiastes. So every morning, we have to pray. And after we pray, we read a chapter in the Bible. And then we record on GroupMe the time we prayed and what we spiritually received out of what we read. You know, it's a synopsis to, you know, let each other know what we've gotten from it. Everybody may put something different, but it helps us, because that's our connection to one another, you know, through prayer and GroupMe.
8: How has that helped you, and how has it changed your life?
9: Oh, it helped me tremendously, because you can say you know God, you know Christ, whatever, but until you really study the Bible, not just pick it up and look at it, but you have to really study it. This is my second time of going through the Bible through GroupMe. And each time you read it, you get something different out of it, and something sinks in. Because when I read it last year, you know, I may have understood it, but then you read it this year and you're like, wow, you know, that is deep. You know, it just enlightens you, because the amazing thing to me is how I know God's word is true, because everything they written there pertains to what we're going through now, the way the world is now. And every prophecy that God said was going to happen in our day, in this world, is being fulfilled right now.
8: How do you use what you've learned in GroupMe and through the Word of God, and through the Scriptures, how do you use it in your daily life?
9: Well, for one, I practice humility. And I believe that every human being out here is belongs to God. And he is the ultimate judge. You know, we are only here for a short time. And he created us for a purpose and a reason. And we were shaped in sin and iniquity. Everybody is a sinner. But through God's grace, we can come to him and he can help us. He gave us a Holy Spirit that can teach us things and like kind of direct you. Like my love of Christ keeps me clean because I'm so grateful and I knew it was God that allowed me to get off of drugs.
8: Praise the Lord.
9: And crack cocaine because I couldn't do it myself. I couldn't. But I cried out to him and asked him to take the taste and desire away. I asked him because I didn't have that relationship with him in the beginning. But I asked him to either help me or let me die. All I know is I can't live like this no more. My parents didn't raise me like this. I can't do it. And I remember I was in group, in the acupuncture group, getting tools. But the day that I stopped, I had four different types of crack that's supposed to have been the bomb, the best. And I smoked it. And I didn't feel nothing. So I said, wait a minute. Maybe it wasn't that good. Maybe it was bad. So I did all the other ones. And I still didn't feel nothing. And I turned to Clint and I said, you know what? I said, God did it. He must have took the taste and desire away. So I waited 30 days of being clean. Then I threw my tools away that I used to smoke crack. My Chewy Boy and my stem. I threw all that stuff away. And then my counselor told me to take all the names out of my phone book and numbers of people who I bought drugs from or I did drugs with. And I did that. I started using the tools. And he said, Angela, when you get clean, you're going to have the desire to get high. It's going to come. But remember, just because you desire to have that feeling doesn't mean you got to get up and actually go get it. When it comes, just sit there for 5 or 10 minutes and wait. And when I did that, the feeling just goes away. But now with my relationship with Christ, I can't do it. God got me off of this. He changed my whole life around, and I love him. And for me to go back and do it again, that's just like slapping God in the face, saying what you did for me wasn't nothing. You know, so I can't do it. No matter how sometimes I may feel like I wish I could get something or use something just to change how I feel, I don't. Because I remember God's grace and him dying on that cross to help an addict like me.
8: Do you ever go around individuals who are using?
9: Yes, in my neighborhood. I walk past them every day and I talk to them.
8: What do you do? What do you do when you come in contact with practicing addicts?
9: I witness to them and talk to them. And first of all, they know me. So I let them know, you know, I love you. And I said, I'm praying for you every day. I said, I'm praying that you would, you know, get to the point where you want to try to make a change, you know.
8: You ever pray for them right there in public, right there?
9: Yes, right there. And then I had them come ask me to pray for them when I walk by.
8: Why do you think people ask you to pray for them?
9: Because they know a lot of them, I was out there getting high with them. A lot of them came to my house and got high. We were neighbor, we were community, we were all together. Some people, some of them, I even had the guys that I even bought the stuff from out there, the big dealers. Yeah,
8: matter of fact, if I remember correctly, one time you had a stash house, didn't you?
9: Oh, yes. My house was a stash house for heroin and cocaine and weed. Yes.
8: You know, you have a tremendous story because there are a lot of people who are either in mental institutions, incarcerated, or dead.
9: Yes.
8: Who have done the same thing that you just described.
9: Yes.
8: And so there's some persons out there in the real listening audience right now who may be in the church, so they may not be in the church, but they may be using a drink or a drug right now. Give them some hope.
9: Well, I want you to know, first of all, God is real, and it is a God who loves you, who loves us. He doesn't care what we did. The main thing we feel when we do drugs is guilt. We feel guilt, all the people we hurt, all the things that we've done, but it doesn't matter. God is a forgiving God. He loves you. And you can change. You can change. It's no race. But when you get to that point where you're sick and tired of being sick and tired, right now is an excellent time. There's more help out here now than it was when I was in recovery.
8: I want you to pray for somebody right now. You got 30 seconds left.
9: Okay.
8: Just pray for somebody right now.
9: Father God, in the name of Jesus,
8: name
9: Lord,
8: of Jesus, Lord,
9: I come to you right now, praying for the people in the city of Baltimore who are addicted to drugs, alcohol. Lord, I ask you to do for them what you did for me and what you did for others who are now clean, Lord. It's a bad spirit going around here, Lord. It's a spirit of addiction, spirit of killing. Lord, our people need you so desperately.
8: Thank you, Lord.
9: And the people like me and Pastor who are called by your name, we are humbling ourselves. And we are praying. We are turned from our wicked ways, Lord. And we are praying that you will hear from heaven and you will heal our land here in Baltimore City. Jesus, that you will help the addicts, Lord. They are good people. They are loving people. They are people like me. I was one of them.
8: In Jesus' name.
9: In Jesus' name. Amen.
8: Thank you so much. I'm Dr. Bosby Jordan, Jr., pastor and founder of Hope Alive Outreach. We're here today. We've just spoken with Angela. Angela is a committed member of the body of Christ and the kingdom of God. And I thank her and for her boyfriend, Brother Clinton, for bringing her to the studio today to give a message of hope. If you need some information from me or inspiration, you can call me at 443-250-9635. And don't forget, on every Thursday, beginning this coming Thursday, April the 5th, at 7 p.m., we are having a Hope for You meeting at the historic Manhattan Casino in St. Petersburg, Florida, at 7 p.m. Come, be blessed. If you suffer from the disease of addiction or you have problems in your marriage or relationships, come there and be blessed. And remember, I'm Dr. Jordan. And remember, no matter what's going on with you today, there is hope for you. Have a great day.
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1: They'll all join me in separate Zoom chats from our Marina Del Rey studios right here in Southern California. 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

having myself a little church this weekend. And if you're with me, let's go ahead and do this thing. I'm kicking things off with brand new music from the Mississippi Mass Choir that you heard first right here on Gospel Tracks. Brothers and sisters, know that our Lord and Savior Jesus Christ is the King of Kings, and He reigns forever.

0: 2 for this piece of music that you heard first right here on Gospel Tracks. Last weekend, we shared it with you. Dwayne Harvey with his current single, Heaven. Let's go to heaven. Now listen, I want you to listen closely to what I'm about to say. I'm about to speak with the group Fire. During the course of our recent conversation, I was talking to the young guys about today's world, and they talked about their relationship as being the youth of today and the importance of working with older people. I want you to listen to the wisdom these young guys are dropping on all of us at this moment.
1: I think in some areas in our community, there's challenges with that, as far as there's a disconnect between the younger folk and the elder folk. Mm-hmm. And if we all can just work together, we'll be surprised on how, you know, a better community we can become. You know, and with the young folk in this generation, I think a lot of young folk are lacking role models in their life that will teach them the right way.
2: Indeed.
1: And it's also important for the elder folk to listen to us sometimes. You know, to understand, like, it's not how it was in the 70s, not how it was in the 80s.
3: Right.
1: It's a different way. The business changed. Attention span has changed.
3: Right.
1: As far as, like, when you pick your phone up, and like you say, when people hear the song for the first 20 seconds, 7 seconds, they already know, okay, is this the song or is it not the song?
3: Right.
1: The same thing with Instagram. If you go on Instagram and the video ain't catching your eye, they're going to keep scrolling.
3: Don't.
1: So it's a new day now.
2: Yeah.
1: Things are moving faster. So if we all can work together.

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The group Fire, I Can Count on You. Can we pick them or can we pick them? On the way, music from Todd Trippett.

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13: 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Peace.
14: Good morning, Walt Baby. God bless you and all the people all over the world that's listening to you. I listen to you every Sunday. I've been in Beaumont, Texas for 30 years now, and you have been my church. And I was just calling and thanking God for you, just for having you here, helping us get through what we need to go through the grace of God, sharing the word of God. I just thank God for you all, baby, on this morning. And I would ask for prayer for my son, and I pray for my best friend that is in the hospital right now. Father God, I just ask that you heal her body, and I thank you. This is beautiful joy. Thank you, Walt Baby. And we love you, and happy birthday. God bless.
15: Thank you, Ms. Hicks. That's Peggy Hicks in Beaumont, Texas. Dear, I see your best friend is truly that. I can hear the emotion, and you ask us to pray for your son as well as for her. So we're going to do that. We'd be honored to do so and humbled. Heavenly Father, we just glorify your holy name. Lord God, here's my sister in Christ, Ms. Peggy Hicks, there in Beaumont, Texas, that appreciates us. God, she has this friend. She didn't say her name, but it's her best friend. She's in the hospital. We're asking for healing. We're asking you to touch her body and to give her appropriate medical care. God, we know that many times you just speak a word and people recover. Give her wellness of health and get her on the road to recovery today. Then, God, we're not forgetting about her son, Miss Hicks's son. Continue to order his steps in your word, dear Lord. Guide him. Encourage him. Take care of this son, God. Wrap your protective arms around him. In Jesus' holy name, we say amen Amen and amen. Miss Peggy Hicks, thank you for calling, dear. Know that we're praying for you also. Here's a piece of music maybe you can enjoy. It's from Todd Tribbett. I'm sharing Holy You with you.

to get their holy dance going. Holy you. I'd love for you to call us at the Faith phone line, 1-877-925-8568. That's 1-877-925-8568. From other parts of America, people, give us a call today. I want to hear from you.

0: Daryl Walls and PJ Morton. I just got to throw this out there. I'm shouting out to one of our listeners in Baltimore, Maryland, Michael Franklin, who writes to us on our Facebook page and Instagram, usually on a weekly basis. Great brother. God bless you, Michael. Well, anyway, just last week he wrote and he was talking about CeCe Winans when I played a particular song. And he talked about Nia Allen. And I mentioned how in an interview with Nia Allen talking about her personal and professional relationship with the great and the anointed CeCe Winans.
1: I am forever grateful for the relationship that I have with CeCe. I grew up listening to BB and CeCe, like they were my favorite, and I would always sing CeCe's parts. And so who would know that many years later, I would get a chance to connect with her. I moved to Nashville, Tennessee. I connected with her. We went to the same church, and she took me on the road with her. And so I was able to travel the world with gospel royalty. You know, when you're serving behind someone like that, you learn a lot. I was able to glean from her wisdom. Glean just what it looks like to be a professional, what it means to be a true artist, and just what ministry looks like on and off stage. That's what I'm most grateful for. And she still serves as a great mentor and friend to this day. And so I will forever give honor to the CeCe Winans, who is still killing it to this day. Like she's still, like she's hitting stride. And I'm just like, wow. And so every time I see her or get a chance to celebrate her, I definitely do. I wouldn't be here.

0: of you. I like calling her Dr. Nia Allen with her D-Men, her doctorate of ministry. Not only is she talented and anointed for gospel music, she is intellectually sound, teaching about the gospel of Jesus Christ, not only through music, but from God's holy Bible. Next, after the break, we're getting ready for our Gospel Tracks Classical Old School segment. This is Walt Purvey, y'all. I feel a move of God.
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13: Hi, this is J.K. Lynn Clark.
14: Hey, this is John Legend. I'm hanging out with Walt Baby Love.
0: Thank you, gang. It's definitely Walt Baby. It's time for some Gospel Tracks classical old school style music. Well, here's a personal request from one of our New York listeners. And they said, hey, Walt, how about playing some old school from Hezekiah Walker and the Love Fellowship Crusade Choir from right here in Brooklyn, New York? You asked for it, you got it. Here's a piece of music over 25 years old, and it's still touching souls today. Here's Hez and the Love Fellowship Crusade Choir, and let's dance. Get your

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It's about not being a stick in the mud. You've got to be ready for the anointing from God. Let me slow things down here. God did it for me. 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

0: 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Thank you, Lord, for blessing me and giving us the opportunity to share our testimony, to bless others so that they may follow you and receive the same kind of blessing that I know you have for them. This is God's humble servant. My name's Walt Love.
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0: All right, brothers and sisters, I told you at the beginning of the program that we were going to be celebrating a very special birthday this weekend. Somebody who's very important in my life. Matter of fact, she helped turn my life around in a positive manner when I asked her to marry me, and she agreed and said, yeah, I think I kind of like to do that. So my lovely wife Patricia's with us this weekend. We're celebrating her birthday this weekend. Happy birthday, baby.
19: Thank you. I'm honored to be here.
0: You are looking just great.
19: Thanks. You know, I'm trying to get back into it. I'm no longer running marathons, but trying to stay healthy, trying to stay fit.
0: When we were dating and first, I should say, just getting interested in one another, I said to you, I said, when were you born? And you told me when you were born. And then I turned around and said, that's the same date as my mother. How did that make you feel when I told you it was my mother's birthday also?
19: You know, I felt great because I know that the day that I celebrate my birthday would be the day that you honor your mother's birthday. And so it's a double blessing. And, you know, it's the day that we always talk about her, day that you honor her. And I feel special just to be a part of that because I know how special she was to you.
0: Yep. Both of our mothers are in heaven looking down at us now and thanking God for bringing us together. Is there something maybe you'd like to tell our audience? How you feel about God blessing you with another year?
19: You know, it's interesting because whenever I don't usually plan anything for my birthday, if you haven't noticed, I just kind of let the day take on a life of its own. You know, I always like to be surprised, and you know, whatever it is, I'm grateful.
0: And I'm going to play one of these songs that has become very special to us because last year, during the end of September, when Noah was born and we were in Chicago celebrating our first grandchild together, my producer introduced us to a song from Prince. And the name of the song is Strolling.
19: You know, it's a cool vibe. You know, there's a lot of Prince fans out there. You know, he didn't really get into gospel music, but, you know, he loved the Lord. And so that's kind of been our little theme song, and so we hope that you guys can enjoy it. And it's just kind of one of those feel-good songs and go with the vibe.
0: Here's Prince of the New Power Generation, my song. If nobody else is going to say it, I'll claim it for myself. Thank you, Prince. I'm just strolling.

0: Oh, glory, hallelujah. 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Who can find a wife? Ooh, that's righteous. Happy birthday, baby.
1: Thank you. I can imagine us just strolling down the road and, you know, going to one of our favorite restaurants. And you know what I would love for you to do for my birthday?
0: What's that?
1: Sing me the happy birthday song. So that everybody can hear you sing that song to me.
0: You want me to sing happy birthday to you?
1: Only if you want to.
0: Only if I want to. I want to.
1: Go.
0: I want to. So after we finish playing some more music, then I'll sing happy birthday to you.
1: That's fine.
0: Why would that make you happy?
1: It just would. I'll help you out if you need me. Nah, you're going to do it by yourself.
0: I'm going to do it by myself. Here's Brent Jones and Praise in the choir stand while I get my vocal cords together to sing happy birthday. The choir

0: last weekend, Brent Jones was at our church singing praise in the choir stand and a bunch of other songs also during my birthday weekend. So that's been fun. But listen, I want to thank you for hanging out with us for just a short period of time. Once again, happy birthday. And we're going to make the weekend great for you.
1: Oh, I know. I know you always make it special. And I can always count on you, even though I don't plan. I don't ever tell you what I want. And I just kind of let the day take on a life of its own. And you always make my birthdays wonderful. And so, thank you.
0: God bless you.
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0: please let somebody reach out to him. Thank you so much.
1: Natalie, thank you for giving us a call. Thank you for taking the time to listen, but also to call us for prayer, because it's part of our, I don't even want to say job, but part of our duties in ministry and as fellow Christians to join in intercessory prayer with our brothers and sisters of Christianity in their times of need. Heavenly Father, as we come before the throne of grace, here's my sister in Christ, Miss Natalie, there in Galveston, Texas. Lord God, we are lifting up her brother, a fellow veteran of mine, there in the hospital, who's been diagnosed with different forms of cancer. God, we ask you to intervene. We ask you, Lord God, to strengthen his resolve, because we know that life is precious, because the word tells us that life is a gift from you. Lord, wrap your arms around him. Continue giving him the appropriate care that is necessary. Let him know that he's not alone in this situation. Then, Lord God, Miss Natalie says that she'd like us to pray for her son. He's in Dallas, Texas. We prayed for him before. We'll continue to reach out to you, God, because we know that there is a blessing and a job for him there in the city of Dallas. His mother is praying for him. We are praying for him. We, meaning we here at Gospel Tracks and all of our listeners worldwide, to bring healing to her brother and a job opportunity to her son. In Jesus' holy name, we say amen, amen, and amen. Miss Natalie, this next song I'm going to share with you comes from our friend from Houston, Texas, Zacardi Cortez, and Working on Me. God is working on all of us to help us not only to walk holy, but to hold on to our faith and make us better Christians in our walk in this life.

brothers and sisters, Canton Jones with his form of gospel, Praise on Go. Prior to that, Josh Copeland, Nobody But Jesus, and we started the segment with prayer, as well as Acardi Cortez, Working on Me. This is Walt Baby, y'all. We just want to take a moment to shout out to all of our listeners in Nairobi, Kenya. They are listening to us over Capital FM at 98.4 every Sunday afternoon. 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

0: 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So just know, you keep on praying for me, and I promise to keep on praying for you also. 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
0: It is Walt Baby Love. It is time for this week's Gospel Tracks Medical Moment. I want to talk to you about heat exposure in pets. Now, this is going to be part one. Next week, we'll have part two. But I want to tell you about this. I mean, with the increase in temperatures outdoors, our four-legged friends face the same risks that you and I face when it comes to heat exposure. Conditions like heat stroke, dehydration, and sunburn. Now listen to this. All the experts say to look for the following symptoms that signal overheating in dogs. A staggering gait, staring or anxious expressions, a fast pulse, vomiting, excessive panting or drooling, and collapse. Please, whatever you do, never leave your pets unattended in the car, especially during the spring and summertime. Understand that simply leaving the windows cracked cannot lower the temperatures in the car enough to prevent heat stroke during hot weather. Next week, we're going to share some other suggestions with you on how to prevent heat stroke in your pets. That's this week's timely and informative Gospel Tracks Medical Moment. I'm going to go ahead and get back into our praise and worship. And here's a piece of music we've been sharing with you over the past several weeks. Y'all have been writing to us telling us how much you like this song. And as I said in the beginning, sometimes simplicity is what we are looking for, especially when it comes not only to loving God, but appreciating God and letting God know how grateful we are. Brothers and sisters, here's Robert Copeland and help her. They like to call it the Alabama Groove. When

0: The young lady's name is Tanya Nolan. She happens to be from Beaumont, Port Arthur, Texas, and blessings. Next, I was speaking with Renee Spearman, who grew up here in Los Angeles, who is a writer, producer, and artist herself. Well, during the course of that conversation, she began telling me about her background here in South Los Angeles and her father being a pastor. And I wanted to know how she has managed to work with so many great artists over the years. I'm talking about the royalty of the gospel music industry. And here's what she told me.
1: Just basically the favor of God in different relationships. My very first person that I worked with was the late DJ Rogers. And I actually knew him because his daughter sang in my choir when I had a community choir. Then he wanted to meet with me and talk to me because he was impressed with, you know, the choir rehearsal. And so that's kind of how we got together. And then with Bishop Hezekiah Walker, again, relationship driven, Dr. Holly Carter, we go to the same church, New Antioch Church of God in Christ. And Holly used to sing in my choir. And so I had spoke to her, we're good friends, and asked her, could she get Bishop Hezekiah Walker on this song? And she reached out to him and connected us. And we have been friends ever since. He actually reached out to me the other day, just congratulating me on the song. And he's so proud of me. So a lot of it is relationship driven. And I'm so grateful.
2: Thank you, God, for giving us our identity in you. We can know who we are because we know whose we are. And we don't have to work for your approval. You've called us by name.

0: Spearman. Renee Spearman presents the collaboration of Montel Jordan and Kim Burrell, You Chose Me. Brothers and sisters, I'd like to encourage you to leave us a message on our Facebook page. I would love to hear from you. All you have to do is search Gospel Track Show or Walt Baby Love. That's Gospel Track Show or Walt Baby Love. Tracks is spelled T-R-A-X-X. Then on Instagram, it's Gospel_Tracks. Now listen, after the break, we're getting ready for our Faith Phone Line prayer list. This is God's humble servant. My name's Walt Baby Love. We're just having a little praise and worship and also having ourselves a little old-fashioned church this weekend.
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0: All right, y'all. If you have any positive thoughts, praise, or inspiration you'd like to share with us at Gospel Tracks, I'd like to encourage you to give us a call at the Faith phone line because we want to hear from you. Here's the phone number, 1-877-925-8568. That's 1-877-925-8568. Share that testimony with us about what God has done for you, or maybe you want to be on our Faith Phone Line prayer list. We'll tell us specifically what it is you'd like us to ask God to do for you. What type of intercessory prayer do you need from we here at Gospel Tracks and our listeners around the world? Because as Christians, we need to support one another. So here's a phone number once again, 1-877-925-8568. And I'd love for you to call us right now. You have time, so do it now.
13: Hey, Walt, happy birthday. I'm a May baby, too. My birthday was back on the 12th. Jeff from Newport News, Virginia. You have a wonderful, blessed day.
14: My name is Ava Moore. I listen to you every Sunday morning in Norfolk, Virginia. I would like for you to say a prayer for my daughter, Alicia Moore, and my grandson, who is graduating, Travis Dutton. And can you please say a prayer for Awesome Care Nursing Home? Thank you. Amen.

guess they're trying to encourage me, right? Keep on dancing, children. Kenny Lewis and One Voice, God Did It. Listen, we're going to go before the throne of grace to have a little prayer right now. So if you can, I'd like you to join in with us, because it's important that all of us are on the same page with like-mindedness. Let's do it. Heavenly Father, we just bless your holy name. We're thanking you for life as always. Now, God, we want to lift up a few names to you because we prayed for some folks throughout the week. I want to first start with the phone call from my man Jeff from Newport News, Virginia. He said his birthday's in May also. He's a May baby. Happy belated birthday, Jeff. He said back on the 12th of May. God bless you, brother. I mean, we are blessed to be May babies. That's what I think. Lord God, as I lift up my brother Jeff, he didn't ask for prayer, but we want to pray for him. The fact that he listens each and every week and we are a blessing to him in some type of way, all because of you. I want him to know how much I appreciate him. We don't take he and the millions of others who listen to us right now and over the years for granted at all. We love you, Lord, and we love Jeff. God, please take care of him. Continue opening doors of opportunity for him. Continue giving him wellness of health, as allowing him to walk faithfully with you in his love for Jesus Christ. In Jesus' holy name, I say amen, amen, and amen. Then I want to thank you for Miss Ava Moore. She called from Norfolk, Virginia, and she's asked us to pray for her daughter, Alicia Moore, as well as for her grandson, Travis, who is graduating. Travis, congratulations, young man. And then she'd like us to pray for the Autumn Care Nursing Home located there in Norfolk, Virginia. So, Miss Moore, we're about to do it right this very minute. Loving, gracious, everlasting, and divine Heavenly Father, we thank you for our sister in Christ, Miss Ava Moore. God, we'd like to lift up her daughter, Alicia Moore. We don't know what is taking place with her, but what we believe, God, is that her mother says she needs prayer. So whatever it is, God, we ask you to continue blessing her, because if she's on the right track, keep her grounded in your word, dear Lord. God, we thank you for Alicia Moore and her mother, Miss Ava. Be a blessing to the Moore family. Then, God, once again, take care of young Travis, graduating. He's getting his education and grandmother is proud of him. And finally, as we lift up this prayer list for Miss Ava Moore, God, reach out and touch those that are there in the nursing home at the Autumn Care Nursing Home in Norfolk, Virginia, and those working, caring for others at Autumn Care. This we ask in the name of your Son, Jesus. We say amen, amen, and amen. Thank you, Miss Moore, for calling us. Now, God, I end my prayer just thanking you for the brave men and women of the United States military serving in harm's way. We need peace. We need understanding. We need thoughtfulness. We need appreciation. We need respect of one another worldwide. So help our nation, God. We're going through a difficult time. The orange man has lost control. But God, we know that you are the one really in control, including of life itself. Help us and take care of our first responders. In Jesus' holy name, I'm out. I'm saying amen, amen, and amen. Brothers and sisters, it's John P. Key and a church medley. Come on, get your dance on.

0: you say you feel like having a little church, you need to be invigorated, listen to John P. Key and the New Life Community Choir. Thank you, John P. The church medley, music. You're first right here on Gospel Tracks. Listen, after the break, we're getting ready for our inspirational thought out of the week. Coming right out of God's Holy Bible, I'll tell you where to turn in just a little bit, and you will find a blessing in this scripture. I know it for a fact because God's Holy Ghost gave it to me to share with you.
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0: Hey. Yes, you. I'm not yelling at you. I'm just trying to get your attention. It's well, baby, loving this time for our inspirational thought of the week, right out of God's Holy Bible, as I mentioned to you. It's about the spread of the gospel of Jesus Christ after God's Holy Spirit fell on the disciples. So we're going to Acts chapter 2, verse 42 through 47. Here's what it says in verse 42. They devoted themselves to the apostles' teaching and to the fellowship, to the breaking of bread, and to prayer. Everyone was filled with awe, and many wonders and miracles and signs were done by the apostles. All the believers were together and had everything in common, selling their possessions and goods. They gave to everyone as he had need. Every day, they continued to meet together in the temple courts. They broke bread in their homes and ate together with glad and sincere hearts, praising God and enjoying the favor of all of the people. And the Lord added to their numbers daily those who were being saved. That's Acts chapter 2, verse 42 through 47. The reason I'm sharing that with you is that we need to take care of one another. All of us need to share what we have, not only to survive, but to thrive in the name, our faith, and our love, and our Lord and Savior, Jesus Christ.

0: John Hill in the Choir Room featuring Fred Hammond. Love never fails. If you can, I'd like you to bow your heads and pray with me. Heavenly Father, we just bless you. We thank you. We want you to know how grateful we are. Thank you for giving us the opportunity to reach people in your name. We realize that life is this gift that you've given to us, and we don't take it for granted. Thank you, God. Continue blessing us. We'll keep on praising you, and we're going to keep on telling the world about this God that we serve and that we love. In Jesus' holy name, we say amen, amen, and amen. As always, we want you to know we do this program in the name of our Lord and Savior, Jesus Christ. We also like keeping the name of our Father in the ministry alive, the Reverend Prophet L.K. Johnson, who was the founder of the first house of prayer in the city of Chicago. He's gone home to be with the Lord back in 2007 when he was 101 years of age. Well, that about does it for this week. I want you to tune in next week, same time, same station, when we'll bless you with the best gospel and inspirational entertainment from around the world. Gospel Tracks is a Walt Baby Love production in conjunction with Reach Media, Inc. My associate producer is Marisha Oliveras. My senior producer in heaven is my lovely mother, Mrs. Dorothy Barnes, always praying for us, advocating for us, thanking Jesus personally for taking care of us. Production and engineering by Eric Caver for Eclectic Entertainment. This is Definitely Walt, baby love, and may God bless you and your family. Always remember, the family that prays together sure enough has the opportunity to stay together. I'll see y'all next weekend. Be blessed in the Lord. And as always, I'll be Airborne Gang. Bless you, 82nd Airborne Division.
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0: in those flexible, healthy, youthful arteries for wonderful circulation. Hey, Steve, they want to boost their energy. And you know, why not? I mean, we deserve it. And that's what we're going to be talking about here today with this Krill Omega 50 Plus, which is the cutting edge combination, Steve, of krill oil, which is so fabulous for us. But we've infused the krill oil. Now, this is so important. We've infused the krill oil with the high omega-3 concentrated fish oil. You need to do that when you're dealing with krill, because krill just isn't high enough in omega-3. So many other important parameters and virtues, but you got to get that high omega-3 fish oil in there, and we've done that. So this is now the best of both worlds. But we didn't stop there. For the 50-plussers, we've added some vitamin D. We doubled the antioxidant power, and Steve, we actually increased the amount of krill by 67%. So this now becomes the finest omega-3 nutrient in the world, as far as I'm concerned.
1: This is very, very exciting. This krill oil sensation, I mean, it is all over the news, Dr. Neil Levin. Great studies are out there. Many experts are declaring that krill oil is better than fish oil. So give us this lowdown on this krill omega 50 plus formula.
0: Right. Steve, you know, if I told you, and we did talk about this before the show, that there's this one tiny pill that benefits the joints and the brain and memory, mood, coronary heart disease, wonderful for the arteries, makes your hair shine, great for the skin. I mean, what would you say to that?
1: Hey, where is it? Where can I get this stuff?
0: Right, and we have it. It's Krill Omega 50 Plus, and we're going to give it to everybody for free today. And that's really cool, because Purity wants everybody to try this, because they know they're going to see a huge difference. But get this, on top of that, for the first 1,000 people that call today, we're giving away a second gift, because I just demanded this. You know, when we're dealing with the 50-plussers, and hey, you know, if you're 40 and you feel like your energy is low, this is for you also. But for people 50 and over, we're also giving away free B12 energy melts. I demanded this because, hey, as we're getting a little older, we don't absorb that B12 as well, and I want you to feel the benefits from this Krill Omega 50 Plus. I'm going to jack up those B12 levels for you today as well. You know, what a value proposition.
1: You know, when it comes to your health, it really is a win-win. This is amazing. I heard you say that this can actually reduce the risk of coronary heart disease. I mean, when you hear that, whose ears don't perk up after that? How exactly does that work anyway?
0: Right. Well, Krill Omega 50 Plus, remember, this is the combination of krill oil with the high omega-3, highly concentrated fish oil. So it's much higher in omega-3s than most krill oil formulas would be. So when we're dealing with the high omega-3 fish oil, we're talking about support for the HDL cholesterol, healthy, youthful, flexible arteries that's so great for the circulation, heart muscles, strength, platelet activity, red blood cells that stay nice and soft and flexible so they can work their way through those little capillaries. Oh, what about triglycerides? That becomes so important. So this Krill Omega 50 Plus supports the heart in so many ways. And you know, the bottom line is we need to think about this, because as we're getting a little older, 50 plus, maybe mid 40s, certainly 60s and 70s, it's decision time. I mean, you know your body's not working the way it did when you were in your 30s.
1: Exactly.
0: The energy might not be there. You need to make a decision. Are you going to take it laying down and just let yourself get old? Or are you going to do something about it? Are you going to stay physically active? Are you going to do the things you need to stay healthy? And getting these omega-3s, the krill oil, the vitamin D, the antioxidants make such a difference. This is a game changer for anybody in that 50-plus age group.
1: Doc, this is absolutely great information. I know that omega-3s, talk about that just for a second, are best known for their cardiovascular benefits, and they're certainly also known as brain food. Now, we've discussed this in some of the past shows. If you would, touch on the brain benefits for our listeners listening out there today, and tell us why you say that supplementing with omega-3s isn't just a good idea for the brain, but an absolute necessity.
0: Oh, this is such an important point that you're bringing up. Absolutely. For brain health, we must get these omega-3s back in there. You know, when you think about omega-3s and you think about brain health and memory and mood and feeling sharp, you really want to single out the DHA component. That's the docosahexaenoic acid. You know what, Steve? Your brain is 60% fat by weight. And of that, 25% needs to be DHA. You know what I use an analogy in my practice? People understand calcium and bone health, right? If you don't have calcium in your diet and you don't supplement with calcium, your bones are going to get brittle and weak. You understand that, right?
1: Right, exactly.
0: That's what happens to bones. Bones need calcium for their normal strength and structure. Now, with the brain, it's the same. DHA for normal structure. We use this for one brain neuron to communicate with another, to build out the brain, to make the serotonin, the dopamine,

0: all the feel-good neurotransmitters. So must have it, must get it back in there. So important. And with this Krill Omega 50 Plus, we've increased the level of DHA because we put the concentrated omega-3s in there. Now, with Krill Omega 50 Plus, you're going to get 130 milligrams of DHA per serving, Steve.
1: Wow.
0: The leading brand of krill oil, you're going to get 24.
1: Excellent.
0: 24 in the leading brand. You're going to get 130 with Krill Omega 50 Plus. That's why this is so incredible for the brain.
1: This is absolutely exciting. I got to tell you, though, during the last Krill show that we did together, you totally shocked me, Doc. I remember this specifically. You said that.
0: Tell me. I'm on the edge of my seat. What did I say?
1: You said, and I remember, that the studies show that krill oil improves joint comfort in just 7 days. Now, if the benefits for the brain and the heart didn't perk my ears up, that certainly would. If you would, touch on the study and tell us how this works.
0: Right. That was a great study. In fact, that's the reason I started taking krill oil about 5-6 years ago. Mm-hmm. Pilot study, double blind, placebo controlled, exactly what you want to see out of the Journal of the American College of Nutrition. Now, participants got 300 milligrams of krill oil or placebo. Now, remember, in Krill Omega 50 Plus, we're giving you even more. We're giving you 500 milligrams of krill oil, so even more potent. But the participants in the study that got the krill oil got some amazing joint benefits, Steve. Get this. In just 7 days, and you remember this from the last show, but yeah, in just 7 days, they were 28% more comfortable. That's a jaw dropper. When I read that, I immediately went out and bought my first bottle of krill oil. But after 30 days, they were 38% more comfortable. The researchers didn't stop there. They looked at flexibility of the joints. They looked at function of the joints. All improved. And I call this the krill oil advantage. So if you're out there and you're taking fish oil, well, fish oil is great. I mean, fish oil is in here. It's so important, but you're not going to get the same joint advantages just on krill. You're not going to experience this joint comfort benefit that we get specifically from the krill. And remember, in Krill Omega 50 Plus, we've jacked up the levels of the krill 67% more. So in terms of dosage, fantastic.
1: That's big. That is absolutely big. Hey, I was on the website, and the testimonials on the Krill Omega 50 Plus, they're incredible. I mean, people obviously love this product. I'd like to share a couple of my favorites here.
0: Sure.
1: Believer writes in, she's a female age 45 to 54 from Georgia. She rates it 5 out of 5 stars. She writes, this has helped. Less grind on my knees when climbing up the steps. Beneficial to my overall health, both physically and mentally. I just feel better, is what she said. Also, Safety Susan, age 55 to 64 from Sacramento, California. She writes to 5 out of 5 stars. I was a little worried about fishy aftertaste. However, I have not burped it even once. She goes, I like it better than regular fish oil. The capsule size is smaller and it's easy to swallow. This is big. The capsule size being smaller.
0: You know, and I'm really glad you picked that one out, because Safety Suzanne picks out a very important point there. I don't think we've really harped on this enough, because people have trouble swallowing those huge horse pills, you know, those huge omega-3 pills. These are tiny. So this is why this is such a breakthrough. These capsules are so small and easy to swallow. Anybody can easily swallow them. But at the same time, we've increased the dosage of krill by 67%. We've boosted the antioxidant power. The vitamin D is in there. We supercharged the whole thing with the high omega-3, highly concentrated fish oil. So important for the heart. So yeah, Safety Suzanne, she really nailed it there. I want to read a couple myself. This one in front of me, Blessed. She's in the 55 to 64 age bracket, Fort Worth, Texas, 5 out of 5 stars. She writes, I was experiencing brain fog. I couldn't remember things at work. Felt I was slowing down mentally. Purity was offering a free bottle. I've been taking it for a year, and I swear by it. I have experienced a difference in my brain and body. Good for you, Blessed. Let me read one more. Odie, 54. Male in the 55 to 64 category, 5 out of 5 stars. He's from Canada. He writes, awesome experience. I started taking Krill Omega 50 Plus about 5 weeks ago and have nothing but good things to say about it. I'm experiencing more benefits than I thought possible. The most noticeable is that I feel more mentally alert. I'm finding it easier to get out of bed in the morning. I feel satisfied with 6 to 8 hours of sleep. I wake up with an energy that I haven't felt in a long, long time. You know what? I'm not surprised at these testimonials at all, because, again, I take this product myself. Mm-hmm. It's fabulous. My patients love the Krill Omega 50 Plus. They feel it in their joints. They feel it in their brain. They feel it in their energy, their circulation. They just feel better. That's what everybody tells me when they get in this Krill Omega 50 Plus.
1: Now, Dr. Neil Levin, talk for a minute, if you would, about the B12 Energy Melts, too. This is really an exciting addition.
0: So important.
1: You gave these away in our last Krill show as well, and the feedback has been absolutely overwhelming. People simply love the energy, the pep, the vigor they feel when they have their B12 levels restored with these. And now Purity's going to do it again. So two free bottles here today for the listeners. Tell us about this.
0: Yeah, remember, first of all the listeners today that pick up the phone and call are going to get a free bottle of this Krill Omega 50 Plus. Amazing with the krill oil, 67% more krill oil, the high omega-3 fish oil, boosting those omega-3 levels, so critical for the heart, for the skin, for the hair, for the eyes. On top of that, we added the vitamin D, so important, so pure, so pristine. But now, the B12 energy melts, why are they here? I said to Purity, I said, guys, we're dealing with the 50-plussers here. Even people of 45, 50, 60, 70, they're having more trouble absorbing the B12. And B12 is critical. Do you think B12? Think energy. If your energy is low and you're in your 50s or 60s, I mean, it may be a B12 issue. B12 helps the body to make red blood cells. We need that to carry oxygen to the tissue, so important for energy. 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You put one on your tongue, tastes delicious. 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And what B12 energy melts do is they help bump up your levels of B12. 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
1: 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Now, Doc, I've seen these ads where they say that krill oil is 48 times stronger than fish oil. Is that true? Does that make any sense?
0: Well, you know, obviously these are the krill guys talking, right?
1: Right, right, right.
0: But you could look at it both ways. Let's get into krill in just a moment. But first, let's pat the fish oil guys on the shoulder, because, you know, you could say that the fish oil is better and stronger, but we're talking about the concentrated high omega-3 fish oil here, because it's higher in the omega-3s, the EPA and DHA that are so important for the heart, the brain, the memory, mood, your eyes, your skin, your hair, your nails. So in one sense, you could say, well, the fish oil is better. But in another sense, I have to hand it to the krill guys, because in terms of antioxidant power, krill oil is extraordinary. And it's because there's a molecule in krill oil that's naturally occurring called astaxanthin. And this astaxanthin, Steve, this is one of the most powerful antioxidants we've ever discovered. Steve, by one measure of antioxidant activity, it's 6,000 times stronger than vitamin C.
1: Wow.
0: So amazing antioxidant power in the krill. And now, as we're getting older, 50-plussers like myself, I'm 52, and we don't make as many antioxidants naturally. Our antioxidant systems are kind of slowing down, and at the same time, we're producing more free radicals naturally. This is why we call it Krill Omega 50 Plus, extra antioxidant power and extra krill. Remember, 500 milligrams of krill instead of 300, that's 67% more, plus the vitamin D, so important for us. And this is just an incredible value proposition. I have folks, they were going out and they were getting the krill separately and the fish oil separately, the antioxidants, the vitamin. You could spend $75 doing that.
1: No kidding.
0: You're getting it all for free today. This is the best of both worlds, this combination product with the krill and the fish oil. It's not one being better than the other. They're both great. And this is the best of both worlds.
1: You know, thank God for Purity products. I'm serious. Seriously, because when you think about where our food supply is gone and where we are today, we have to have something that allows us to feel better as we age, to age gracefully. It's amazing to me as we talk about
0: this. And that's why I love the way that Purity gives away the free bottles. Because, you know, people can be skeptical.
1: Sure.
0: They should be skeptical. But now they can be skeptical and they say, okay, you know what? This sounds pretty important. I'm going to give this a go. It's only going to cost me $6.95. And they get it and they try it out. And what they start to see, because it doesn't take long, remember that joint study, 7 days, 28% more comfortable. What they start to see is, hey, I'm more comfortable. I feel better. They notice their energy is better. And they realize, hey, you know what? This is important. And they tell their friends and they tell their relatives and they tell their loved ones. And Purity's been doing business this way for, I don't know, 20 years now. But let's look at one more. You know, this is a great testimonial by Gracie. 5 out of 5 stars, she writes, it works. I feel a difference in my joints after only 1 week. Also, you have the nicest staff. That's what Gracie writes. You have the nicest staff. People are going to appreciate working with Purity. They're a fantastic company. They put their money where their mouth is. They give out free bottles, and you try it, and you're like, wow, this is great stuff. Thank God for Purity.
1: Let's talk about the heart health for a moment. It's probably the single greatest concern that people face as they age. So anything that we can do to boost heart health becomes really a top priority. You know this, I know this, and those folks out there know this as well. And I know you mentioned earlier that omega-3s literally lower our risk of coronary heart disease. Do I have that correct? Because that's a big statement.
0: You know, absolutely. I mean, protecting the heart, this is what put omega-3s on the map back in the 70s. Dr. Dierberg discovered, you know, how protective they were for the Eskimos. Mm-hmm. By the way, he's a wonderful guy. I had lunch with him a year or two ago. Great conversation. But bottom line is omega-3s protect our heart in so many ways. They promote a smooth, rhythmical heartbeat, important for the body's normal inflammatory response in the heart muscle, inside the arteries and veins. They promote those youthful, flexible arteries, so important for circulation. They promote healthy blood platelet activity, healthy red blood cell activity. They support a healthy blood pressure. That's very important. Triglycerides. So they do so much for the heart. So simply amazing cardiovascular protection with these omega-3s.
1: It just keeps getting better, doesn't it? Hey, you know, I got to remind our listeners.
0: I have patients come in here all the time, and I'm like, are you taking your omega-3s? I hope you're still taking your omega-3s. You know, they're afraid to say no. Hey, no, I'd like the omega-3 doctor. Take your omega-3s. In fact, if there was only one nutrient that I could take, Steve, honest to God, if there was only one nutrient that I could take, hands down, it's omega-3s. That's the first most important nutrient you could take. And this krill omega 50 plus, I love the way they combine the krill oil with the fish oil, so you're getting the best of both worlds. Can't beat it.
1: 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Doc, this study you sent me on this omega-3s and the memory is amazing. It seems that the participants taking omega-3s had some pretty incredible benefits here. When you talk about memory, that is something that kind of slips as we get older. Tell us more about this, would you?
0: Right. This was a great study, an important study, because what they did here was very interesting. This out of the journal Neurology, and what they did is they checked the omega-3 level in the red blood cells of women, 1,000 women, older women. So this is a big study, 1,000 women. Mm-hmm. But then again, 8 years later, and the women were on average 78 years old at this point, they did MRI scans of the women's brains. And what they found, Steve, this is so amazing. They found that the brain volume for the women that had higher omega-3 indexes, in other words, they had more omega-3s in their red blood cells, mm-hmm. the women that had more omega-3s in their red blood cells, they had higher brain volume. They were actually maintaining more of the youthful size of the brain. Their brains were bigger. You could see it plainly in the MRI measurements. That's really great. Cool. But not only that, there's a very important part of the brain known as the hippocampus, a very important part of the brain that facilitates learning, facilitates memory. And there was greater brain volume in the hippocampus for people that had more omega-3s in their red blood cells. That's how you can really measure how much omega-3 someone's taking in. So if you take omega-3s, you will raise your omega-3 index. We know this. It's a fact. You take omega-3s, you raise that up. So you want to have more omega-3s in your bloodstream. Very important. That's how it infuses into all the cell membranes, into the joints, into the brain, etc. So take the krill omega 50 plus. You get the krill oil, 67% more krill oil. So fantastic for the joints. You get the high omega 3 fish oil, vitamin D in there as well, astaxanthin for extra antioxidant power, and protect that brain, protect your memory, facilitate that quick, that youthful thinking that's so fun to have. When you feel sharp, when you feel like your brain is working great, you have that brain energy, it's more fun. It's more fun to be in a conversation. You feel better. You wake out of bed. You have that energy. You feel mentally alert. You feel alive. That's the way I want to feel. That's the way young people feel. That's why we put this in this Krill Omega 50 Plus. We want people to feel younger. We want people to maintain their youthful vigor and attitude. And that's what this Krill Omega 50 Plus is all about.
1: All right. I got to tell you, Dr. Levin, I take the Krill Omega 50 Plus. And one of the things that I absolutely love about the pill is that it's so small. I mean, it's so easy to take. And so much better than trying to swallow one of those omega-3 horse pills, you know, the bigger ones. Anyone can take these with ease, and that's what's great about it. Tell us, how did you supercharge this formula while at the same time shrinking the capsule size? How do you do that?
0: Right. It's so amazing. This is really a breakthrough, Stephen. I mean, for those of you that are picturing this huge omega-3 pill, it's not like that. These are tiny. They're so small, anybody can swallow these. My son, Corey, has trouble swallowing pills. He gets these down like they're nothing. They're much smaller. They're easy to swallow. And now with our Lemon Lock flavor system, which I didn't even talk about before, you open the bottle up, Steve, it smells like lemon. 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So an incredible value. And here's what I want you to do. Pick up the phone pretty quick, because believe it or not, 1,000 sounds like a lot, but it's not, Steve. On bigger radio stations, they move fast.
1: Right.
0: 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Don't worry. You're definitely going to get that. But if you're one of the first 1,000 callers, then you get the free B12 Energy Melt. So, no, we need to talk about that one more time. But I want you to get that, too, and I demand this, because this is Krill Omega 50 Plus. We want this for the folks. Hey, if you're in your 40s and you feel run down, it's great for you, too. But 50s, 60s, 70s, folks in that age bracket, they're not absorbing the B12 as well, because they're losing some of the intrinsic factors in the GI tract that are responsible for absorbing the B12. So now you put the B12 Energy Melt on your tongue, tastes delicious, and it just gets in there and boosts up those levels of B12. What do you feel? When you boost your level of B12, if you had been low, you feel more energy, because B12 helps make the red blood cells, carry oxygen to the tissues, helps burn your carbs for energy, great for the hair, skin, and nails, great for so many things. 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

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Heaven 600, Baltimore's good news station.

famous, annoying, corny, sometimes funny, dad joke of the day. So, here is the question. What did the bartender say to the bacon and eggs when they walked into the bar? What did the bartender say when the bacon and eggs walked into the bar?

Heaven 600, Baltimore's good news station. Dr. PJ Holiday about to bounce up out of here. Had a great time hanging out with you today. Coming up, got Fred Hammond. Also got Zacardi Cortez. But until the next time I talk to you, do me a huge favor. You know what? Hold it. Wait a minute. I got to give y'all the answer to the riddle. All right, here it is.

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7600. Rejoice in the Lord always. And again, I say rejoice. Ah, yeah, he's worthy to be praised both now and forevermore. I'm Kim Harper Johnson. Yeah, that's me. Keeping you company on this happy Saturday. Yay. It's the last one, y'all. The last Saturday of May 2026. And let's continue to lift him up. 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Here's Dr.

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1: I've never seen the righteous forsaken, nor his seed begging bread. I'm Kim Harper Johnson. Yeah. Thanks so much for listening in. We appreciate you. Yes, we do. We can't do this without you. And it's so much better together. Amen. And we've got the Anointed Pace Sisters on the way. High praise, Minister Billy Rivers. The angelic voices of faith never leave you. Well, most of our students are out of school, right? You know, let's try to think of some great things that they can do for the summer. And, you know, a great thing to do, you know, to schedule throughout the summer, like on a particular day, a Friday or Saturday, movie nights. Yeah, with the family, whether you decide to watch a movie outdoors in the backyard or in the home, you know, in the living room, get the popcorn, the snacks, or maybe you actually go to the theater with your fam and enjoy a great movie. But whatever the night is, set it up. It could be game night. But let's do some great things with the family for the summer. All right. You know, it's always good to be with family.
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2: 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Wishing you moments of tranquility and divine stillness in the midst of the day's hustle. Good morning. Tune in tomorrow to hear what Miss Cassie said to me. 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

Heaven 600, hello, this is Kim Harford Johnson. 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

0: 7600. By the stripes of Jesus, we are healed. Oh, yes, he is the balm in Gilead. I'm Kim Harper Johnson with you on this last Saturday of May 2026. Then, of course, May 30th is a special day on the national calendar. You didn't know? Well, I'll tell you more about that. I'll tell you what it is straight ahead. Here's Pastor Mike Jr. right now. Turn it around.
1: Y'all ready?

0: 1-800-600. Is there anything too hard for God? You know the answer. No. With us, it is impossible, but not with God. With Him, all things are possible. I'm Kim Harper Johnson. Happy Saturday. Yay. Got the Canton Spirituals, Fix It Jesus, my Red Brown Clark. I see good. Well, it's May 30th. Yes, it's a special day on the national calendar. It's hashtag National Creativity Day. Whether you are an artist, writer, musician, filmmaker, blogger, a cook, photographer, graphic artist, or, you know, there's so many ways to be creative. Whatever is your creative way, celebrate it on today and continue your creative pursuits. All right? Yeah, and share them, whatever they may be, all over your social media platforms everywhere. And be creative. Get creative. Hashtag National Creativity Day. God bless. That's today. Enjoy.
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Baltimore's Good News Station, Heaven 600. Be steadfast, unmovable, always abounding in the work of the Lord. I'm Kim Harper Johnson. Happy Saturday. Yay to you. If you're out and about, you know, running those errands, doing those things you didn't get a chance to do this week, be mindful and careful out there. Buckle up and no texting while driving, okay? Amen. Now listen, get your Bibles ready. Later this hour, I got some spiritual food for your soul. That's where I give you a scripture to read for yourself. Yep. Are you hungry? Man will not live by bread alone, but with every word that proceed out of the mouth of God. Get those Bibles ready this hour. Got the

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1: I live, yet not I, but Christ lives in me. I'm Kim Harper Johnson. To God be the glory, giving him the highest praise on this happy Saturday. Hallelujah. Amen. Listen, we've got Patti LaBelle with the favorite, Travis Green, got some Chicago Mass Choir. Keep it right here. Well, listen, certainly our prayers, and we petition your prayers for the family of Clarence B. Jones, a former speechwriter and confidant of the Reverend Dr. Martin Luther King Jr., who helped pen his famous I Have a Dream speech. He made the transition recently at the age of 95. And certainly we're praying for his family. Former advisor to Martin Luther King Jr., Clarence B. Jones. And for all of you listening in who may be grieving in bereavement, missing a loved one, family member, or friend, we are praying for you. In the mighty and matchless name of Jesus, we're praying for peace, for comfort, and strength for you and your family.
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1: There is a name above every name. At the name of Jesus, every knee will bow. Every tongue will confess that Jesus is Lord. And I love calling your name, Jesus. There's power in the name. Kim Harper Johnson with you. Happy Saturday to you and yours. Yeah, get those Bibles ready. Got some spiritual food for your soul that'll fill you up. God's word will not return void. Amen. Here's E.J. Fields, Mercy Endureth. Here is

0: Baltimore's Good News Station, Heaven 600. Blessed are the merciful, for they shall obtain mercy. I'm Kim Harper Johnson with you. How are you? I certainly do pray that all is well with you and your family. Got Douglas Miller on the way with a classic, Dante Bo Grateful. Right now, it's time for some spiritual food for your soul. Got your Bible? Wonderful. If not, go get it. God's word is a lamp unto our feet. It's a light unto our path. And listen, if you just so happen not to have a Bible handy right now, got a smart device with a Bible app, that'll work. Read Proverbs chapter 15, verse 13. Proverbs chapter 15, verse 13. God's word will not return void. No, it won't return empty. His word will fill. God's word will heal, and his word will reveal. Get your Bible, read, meditate, study for yourself what is written. It's spiritual food for your soul.
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3: What God promised me, it is for me. 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

Heaven 600. We are members of a royal priesthood, a holy nation, a chosen generation, a peculiar people. We're different. Ah, to God be the glory. Kim Harper Johnson with you on this last Saturday of May 2026. Thanks so much for listening in. We appreciate you. Hey, we can't do this without you. We're better together. And listen, we've got a hit you don't want to miss. 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

0: 1-600 Baltimore's Good News Station. Jesus said, if I be lifted up, I'll draw all men unto me. Come on, let's continue to lift up the name of Jesus on this happy Saturday. Amen. He's worthy. Kim Harper Johnson got Yolanda Adams. Yeah, Ty Tribbett, Only One Night. Tim Rogers and the Fellas with a favorite, Don't You Dare Miss It. Well, if you're looking for a good little, you know, binge watch, you're at home today, got Netflix. Have you seen Nemesis? I tell you, it is an outstanding action-packed ride. 8 episodes, and you know, you can easily binge that, so there may be something you want to do today. I just want to know, will there be a season 2? That's all I want to know. Have you heard yet? I haven't heard whether it's going to be a season 2, but hopefully so. Nemesis is a great binge watch for this weekend. Check it out.
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1: Cast your cares upon the Lord, for he cares for you. He cares for me. Oh, God cares. Hallelujah. Kim Harper Johnson with you. It's May 30th. It is the last Saturday of May 2026. And if it's your birthday, guess what? I'm going to help you celebrate. Yeah, I got a gift from me to you, like a good old slice of birthday cake. Don't you miss it. It's straight ahead. Here's Mariah Carey, the Clark Sisters. Jesus, I do.

1-800-600. Lord, make us vessels unto honor, sanctified and meet for your good and perfect use. Have your way in us, Lord. Yeah, Jesus, I do. Kim Harper Johnson with you. Got more hits and inspiration on the way for you. Keep it right here. Well, it's May 30th. Happy birthday to Ralph Sutton, celebrating on today. Vincent C. Perry, it's your birthday. Happy birthday to you. And if you're listening in, yeah, Kim, it's my birthday too. What about me? No worries. You know I got you. Let me help you celebrate. Happy birthday, happy birthday, happy birthday to you. Ah, yeah, it's a gift from me to you. Yes, it's from my heart. You're welcome. Congratulations on that brand new baby, a grandbaby, that promotion. Or maybe you're celebrating because it's Saturday. Well, you know, this is the day that the Lord has made. Rejoice and be glad in it. And again, I say, rejoice.

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Baltimore's Good News Station, Heaven 600. Trust in the Lord with all your heart. Don't lean to your own understanding. In all your ways, acknowledge God. He will direct your path. Trust and obey. I'm Kim Harford Johnson. Happy Saturday. Yay to you. God bless you. 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Be kind to one another. Buckled up, of course, and no texting while driving. Hey, stay focused. Here's Marvin Sapp.

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1: All of the promises of God are yay and amen. Yes, and so be it. Kim Harper Johnson with you. Happy Saturday. You got Donnie McClurkin on the way with the classic Stand. Kirk Franklin, Love Theory.
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2: 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I'm calling from Tallulah, Louisiana. 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I have it on in my car, my truck, on my phone. 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So y'all keep up the good work. 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
3: It's Marette Brown Clark, and every morning at 7:40 a.m., I share with you what Miss Cassie said to me. I thank God for this new day, this new week. We're not here by accident. Thank you, Jesus. We're here because God has plans for us. He has a purpose for each and every one of us. May God protect us, yes, Lord, guide us, and use us for His glory today and always. Amen. Amen. Thank you, Miss Cassie. I love you so much. Tune in tomorrow to hear what Miss Cassie said to me. Remember, it's always a happy time on a Good Morning with Marette on Heaven 600.
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1: 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When I got saved, when I got delivered from drugs and alcohol, my grandmother, she told me, she said, there's a song I want you to learn.

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1: They that worship the Lord will worship him in spirit and in truth. I'm Kim Harford Johnson. Happy Saturday. Yay to you. Here's James Fortune with a new one, In the Room.
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1: Draw near to God, He will draw near to you. Kim Harper Johnson, happy Saturday. Yay, I'm happy to be with you.
0: Yes, thanks for listening in. And I tell you, what a blessing it is. Yeah, you know, just to be together. And whatever you're doing today, maybe you're relaxing at home, you know, from a great work week and relaxing on this Saturday. Or if you're out and about, grocery store, running errands, we're praying for traveling grace and mercy for you. Enjoying a great time with the family, whatever you choose to do, let's give God glory for it. Amen. Because without Him, we can do nothing. So we give you praise, Lord, as we continue to lift you up. Got Fred Hammond on the way with the hits. When the Spirit of the Lord spoke in Orful, I still have you. Keep it here. Heaven's-

0: 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Yep, right here on Heaven 600.
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1: Stand still and know that he is God. I'm Kim Harper Johnson. Got Bishop Darrell Pettis on the way. Yes, Lord. Anthony David, heaven, and more hits. Keep it right here. Keeping you uplifted and inspired on this happy Saturday. Well, listen, Dove and Grammy Award winning artist Erica Campbell, gospel artist, is bringing her talent to TV screens this summer. Yes. Lifetime has announced its latest faith-based drama, Thou Shall Not Commit Adultery. And it's set to premiere, actually, next Saturday. Yeah, June 6th, 7 p.m. Central Standard Time on Lifetime. Erica Campbell stars as Cassie Newton, a woman grappling with the consequences of her actions and the true meaning of faith and forgiveness. Should be a great movie to check out. Erica Campbell, June 6th, Lifetime movie. That's next Saturday. We'll be sure to check it out.
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3: And so Miss Cassie sends me a positive word every morning. I call it a God wink. Lets me know that somebody thought about me. And I always love to pass that on to you. God loves you. I love you. And Miss Cassie loves all of us. So what did Miss Cassie have to say?

0: are praying for. Why? Because it's coming. Amen. Thank you, Miss Cassie, for that reminder. Tune in tomorrow to hear what Miss Cassie said to me. Remember, it's always a happy time on A Good Morning with Morette on Heaven 600.
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0: 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Don't be weary in well-doing, for in due season, you will reap if you faint not, if you don't give up. Keep on holding on. Change is coming. Kim Harper Johnson, happy Saturday to you. Got a new one for you. It's Josh Copeland, Nobody But Jesus.
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1: Jesus said, "Come unto me, all you that are heavy laden, and I will give you rest." Nobody but Jesus. Got Doug Williams' living testimony, Charles Jenkins' never knew love. Thanks for listening in. God bless.
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1: But thanks be unto God who has given us the victory through our Lord and Savior Jesus Christ. Remember, we are victors, not victims. To God be the glory on this last Saturday of May 2026. Thanks for listening in, and thanks so much for just being you. It's good to be together. Amen. As we continue to lift up the name of Jesus here at the Tommies, we are safe in His arms.

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1: Keep your eyes fixed on Jesus, the author and finisher of our faith. I'm Kim Harper Johnson. Yeah, got the Kurt Carr Singers on the way in the sanctuary. Elevation Worship, Maverick City, Gyra. The Lord will provide. Got a quick shout out. That's what it's all about. Giving honor to whom honor is due. To Disney. Yeah, on Juneteenth, June 19th, downtown Disney District will host Disney on the Yard, Yard Fest. It's a community celebration honoring traditions and the spirit of historically Black colleges and universities, HBCUs. Now, the event is expected to include drumline performances, drum majors, and even a drum major, Mickey Mouse. A great thing to do for Juneteenth. We see you, Disney. Give me a shout out. That's what it's all about. Giving honor to whom honor is due.
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1: Make a joyful noise unto the Lord, all ye lands, and let's serve the Lord with gladness. I'm Kim Harper Johnson. It's hashtag National Creativity Day. 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Hashtag National Creativity Day. That's today. Here's Nia Allen. Lord, I love you.

0: Heaven 600. 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Kim Harper Johnson with you, of course. We've got more inspiration and gospel hits just for you on the way. It's straight ahead, so keep it right here. It's been a pure blessing, a pleasure. It's always a ball to be with you on a happy Saturday, reminding you that we serve a promise keeper. And according to God's word, all of his promises are yea and amen. And here's a promise. We know that God causes all things to work together for good to those that love God, to those that are called according to his purpose. No matter what you're facing, in the end, we win. It's all good. It's God's promise. Yay and amen.
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2: All right, let's go. Weekend praise party's happening right here, right now. Thank you for being a part of it. I'm Victor Sosa. We got Fred Hammond, Scotty Cortez, and Karen Clark Shear to help us get started this evening. What else would get you into another gear? 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
3: 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Wishing you moments of tranquility and divine stillness in the midst of the day's hustle. Good morning. Tune in tomorrow to hear what Miss Cassie said to me. 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

0: Kevin 600. If you did some cleaning up around the house earlier, what if I told you there was a way to save 8 days worth of cleaning per year by doing something real simple? I'll share that with you after Pastor Mike Jr.
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1: Patti LaBelle, Anthony Brown, and Group Therapy, and Brent Jones all about to enjoy this weekend praise party. 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What's happening? I'm Victor Sosa. Shout out to everybody who turned us up early this morning. Got their house cleaning done while getting their praise on. 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And there is a certain kind of mat to use as well. Best are commercial mats from a restaurant or janitorial supply store.

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2: Welcome, welcome. The Wisdom Center Church welcomes you again to Bible Moments with Mike Murdoch. Thank you for worshiping with us today. And now, Dr. Mike Murdoch.
3: Precious, precious family. Mike Murdoch again here. We made it, we made it, we made it. The 16th chapter of Psalms has a powerful, powerful word. In your presence is fullness of joy. In your presence is fullness of joy. In your presence is fullness of joy. I'm thankful forever. Thankful. There's nothing like his presence, family. Mike Murdoch here. Let me take a moment to tell you who I am if you're a first-time listener to Bible Moments with Mike Murdoch. I'm an 80-year-old Bible lover, and I started loving the Bible at 8 years old, and at 15 years old, started reading 20 chapters a day in the Bible. When I got 21, I realized I could read the Bible in 56 hours, and I made up my mind I would read the Bible every month, 40 chapters a day, at 21 years old. In your presence, Lord, is fullness of joy. In your presence is fullness of joy. This is the 16th chapter of Psalms. In your presence is fullness of joy. I'm thankful for

You're always there when I need you. You're always there when I need you, Holy Spirit. I'm never, never letting you go. There's nobody like Jesus. There's nobody, nobody like Jesus. There's nobody, nobody like Jesus. I'm never, never letting you go. 16th chapter of Psalms. In your presence is fullness of joy. At your right hand are pleasures forevermore. Let me go a little further. Some of you first-timers, and I'm in the mood to tell you about my background. Is that okay? I'm in the mood. First, I'm on the radio, Heaven 600, and iHeart Radio, 7 nights a week, 52 weeks a year. I want you to be a part of my family. I'm going to ask you to tell at least 3 people, whoever your Peter, James, or John are. Tell 3 people. Mike Murdoch is an 80-year-old preacher on the radio, and he sings new songs all the time, and he's worth hearing. Tell at least 3 people. Tell them about the free book 781. Book 781 has wisdom keys in it, but let me just say this. Book 781 is about the wisdom keys that changed my life. One wisdom key God gave me on the 5th day of a fast in my garage at 1:30 in the morning. Another wisdom key he gave to me after I had a heart attack and cancer, and I had to cancel 34 conferences. And the Lord gave me 3 words that changed my financial world. I can still see myself kneeling for 4 hours over the Bible, and he gave me one wisdom key that transformed my life, and in less than 16 weeks, I was able to buy a beautiful jet airplane cash. Gorgeous, 520 miles an hour. I want you to have this book. 781 is the number of it. And here's my phone number, and that's just, you'll like this. 781 MM Radio, Mike Murdoch. You can't hardly forget that phone number because I'm going to pound it into you. 781 MM Radio. That's the one telephone number I use now. 781. That's to help you remember the book number, too. 781 MM Radio. I've written thousands of songs, over 1,000 songs. I said, Ha Ha Solomon, a few months ago, because he only wrote 1,005. And when I passed him up, I said, Ha Ha Solomon. I want you to be in my world. I want you to be in my Bible world. I really do. 7 o'clock, if you live in New York or Orlando or Atlanta, Georgia. It's 7 o'clock Eastern Standard Time every single night of the year. It's 6 o'clock if you live here in Texas with me. I live in a little town called Colleyville, just outside. And let me give you some information. You have a pen there. Let me give you some information. I love emails. I send one out with wisdom keys every single morning of my life. I hope to do that until the day that I jump into heaven. If you have that there, it's really precious to me. Really precious to me. And I went to the postmaster who
played drums at our church. And I said, could I buy

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The company, the radio people tell me that I'm heard every day in America, Australia, Canada, Mexico, and New Zealand. I loved hearing from an evangelist the other day in New Zealand. It meant the world to me. Tell at least three people about Bible Moments with Mike Murdoch. I'm in a worship mood. I'm in a praise mood. And I wrote a song that was one of my favorite. I almost sing it every day, or sing it almost every day. I love your word, Lord. I love your word.

I'm here at my own piano, by the way. I don't know how people serve God without a piano. I laughingly say that to people. It is my shelter in times of storm. It's my wisdom when things go wrong. Oh, it's my

of your word. Father, we come into prayer together with my family. I want to first pray for our assignment, Lord. Put us where we belong. Direct our steps. Guide us. There's a place where there's favor. That's where we belong. There's a place where our difference is admired. That's where we belong. Father, I pray for every person listening to me. I ask you, close every wrong door. Open every right door. There is a place where there is honor. Like Brother David's new book on honor. Father, honor is everything. That's the only place we belong. Place us in the center of our assignment, Lord. In Jesus' name. The other night I talked to you about your assignment. I've written over 1,000 pages. When I was 36 years old, I fasted 3 days a week, Monday, Tuesday, and Wednesday. And I started back on Wednesday night at 6 o'clock. If you don't think it's hard to fast 3 days a week, try it as a 36-year-old boy. I look back now at 80 years old, and I don't know

0: how in the world I did that, but I really felt power in fasting. If you've never fasted, it's supernatural. There's something very special happens in your spirit, man. Really special. The Holy Spirit began to talk to me about two or three things. One was the importance of a day. And one of the wisdom keys, one of the 35,000 wisdom keys God's given me. By the way, I was shocked when my staff told me they had counted 35,000 wisdom keys in my books. I sell books for $2 each. Hundreds of books that I've written. MikeMurdockBooks.com. 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Mike Murdock, MURDOCK, MikeMurdockBooks.com. Some of my books are free, but almost all of them are only $2. Really felt led a few weeks ago to do that. I just felt so stirred. And I had 800-page books. I have 400-page books, 300-page books. I try to make all of them under 48 pages so you can have the pleasure of completion. If a book is too thick, it takes you too long to read it. And by the way, I try to write a book a month, and I mail it to all my friends. If you're not receiving my book a month, you're missing a gold mine, because God really talks to my heart. He really does. Back to the Lord spoke to me and said, if you can make one day successful and duplicate that, that's a happy life. And the Lord focused me on 24 hours a day. What would happen at 12 o'clock every day? What would happen at 1 o'clock? What would happen at 2 o'clock? The first 3 hours of every morning are in God's presence. I call it my Jesus place. And I sing to him and I love on him. The first 3 hours, that's like a tithe of my time. A tithe of my time. And then the Lord began to talk to me about assignment. I'm going to emphasize this a little bit today because that's what I'm feeling. Your ears hear. They don't talk. I don't get mad at my ears because they won't talk to me. That's not their assignment. My mouth speaks. My eyes see. My mind thinks. My hands reach. My feet walk. That's their assignment. Miles Monroe, my lifetime friend who's in heaven now, Miles and I travel thousands and thousands of miles. Interesting, Miles Monroe. I preached for him in Nassau, Bahamas, at his wonderful place. We preached all over the world together. He called it your purpose. I call it assignment. Brother Mike, how do I know my assignment from the Lord? Number one is opportunity. That's the first thing. Is there an opportunity to solve a problem for somebody? That's your immediate assignment. Remember when Philip was asked by the Ethiopian eunuch sitting in his chariot, understandest thou what thou readest? And the Ethiopian eunuch, by the way, I love Ethiopia. I haven't been there in years, but the women there are just dressed the best, the most beautiful clothes in the world are on Ethiopia women. But he said, how can I understand it unless somebody explain it? And he invited Philip to join him in the chariot. That's opportunity. That's opportunity. I feel like opportunity is a divine open door. Let me give you an example. I get a phone call from Bishop Matthew Ashimolo from London. I'm in Abuja, Nigeria. I've been away from home for 2 months, and I'm very excited about it. And my luggage is sitting there in front of me, and suddenly the phone rings. Dr. Mike, Bishop Matthew. Hello, Bishop. Good to hear your voice. You're going back home? Yes, all my luggage is right in front of me, and I can't wait. I haven't seen my house or slept in my bed in 2 months, I think it was. He says, Brother Mike, there's a pastor there in Nigeria in a city called Port Harcourt. The name of their ministry is Salvation Ministries. He said his dream is for Mike Murdoch to preach in his church. I know it's Saturday, but would you fly there tomorrow afternoon and preach for him? I said, oh, Bishop, I would love to. I would really love to. But I really want to get home. Tell him the next time I come back to Nigeria, I will put Port Harcourt first and I will come preach for him. He was very quiet for a moment and he says a sentence I'd never heard about anybody. He says, Brother Mike, he's really a man worth knowing. I never heard that phrase before, but I knew how real he was and how integrous he was. I said, oh, Bishop Matthew, I really wish I could. And I paused, and he said this, he's really a man worth knowing. I immediately thought of Joseph adapting to the protocols of Pharaoh's palace when he shaved his beard just so he could adapt to the palace. Adaptation is one of the top three golden laws of life. Adaptation is the secret of every friendship. Adaptation is the golden secret of every marriage. Adaptation is one of the greatest secrets of life. I said, okay. I called, we hung up the phone, and I called the commercial airlines, and they said, we have no flights going to Port Harcourt. Oh, wow. Oh, wow. I called a private charter. They said, we'll take you there tomorrow for $9,000. I thought, $9,000? But I'd already made a promise. I'd already made a promise. One of my top three favorite scriptures in the Bible is Numbers 23, verse 19. God is not a man that he should lie. Hath he not spoken it, will he not do it? My staff that flew with me around the world, jumped in the plane and we flew to Port Harcourt. Guess who flew to my last birthday? That pastor, Pastor David Ibiomi, and his wife, Pastor Peace. They both flew to my last birthday. Guess who bought me a 6-foot birthday cake and shipped it here from Houston, Texas? Yes, Pastor David, one of the greatest humans I've ever walked beside in my life. If I've ever felt love, that man and his wife know how to love. 34,000 people were packed in chairs outside his church that Sunday afternoon. And one of the greatest friendships I ever started . One phone call. One conversation changes everything in your world. That's why these night being on the radio with you is so big to me. It's so huge to me. 80 years old and teaching 7 nights a week in 5 countries. Well, your assignment is geographical. You don't belong everywhere. You belong somewhere. I told you about my experience in New York when the Lord said this was your schedule, not mine. I noticed that the people were not receptive. Do you remember in the Bible where the Bible says Jesus came unto his own and his own received him not? But, to as many as received him, to them gave he the power to become the sons of God. Father, I ask you for 12 phone calls this month. I ask you for 12 phone calls of 12 people who will sow a $200 seed toward my radio within the next 30 days. I don't know who the 12 people are, but your sheep know your voice. I'm asking the Lord for 12 people who will sow a $200 seed within the next 30 days. My phone number is 781-MM-RADIO. 781-MM-RADIO. Father, I remember the $200 seed you spoke to me in Lake Charles, Louisiana. And from that $200 seed, clothes money, you kept me in clothes all over the world. People gave me $2,000 suits. And you spoke to me, what you're willing to walk away from determines what I'll bring to you. I don't know if you've heard about my $200 testimony, but it was my clothes money. I only had one suit. And within 14 days, people started giving me clothes all over the world. All over the world. My P.O. box number is 97, Colleyville, Texas. Box 97, Colleyville, Texas. I believe the blessing is coming, just like my God promised. I believe. You know God's voice. There's 12 people that the Holy Spirit will speak to about a $200 seed within 30 days. Look for the harvest. Love you, family. Good night.
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2: 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The spring season's upon us. Now is a great time to inspect your home. When it comes to older, outdated windows and doors, now's a great time to take advantage of Liberty's discount by replacing custom windows that can save you 30% on those monthly energy bills. And don't forget that leaky flat or shingled roofing. Liberty's team can have that roof replaced in one day. So make the call now to Liberty for all your spring renovation needs at 410-715-1232. You can also go to our website, libertywindowandsiding.com, and register your estimate online.
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2: This is the Lamp of Victory, the broadcast ministry of Dr. Jerome Stokes, senior pastor of the Church of the Redeemed of the Lord, located at 4321 Old York Road in Baltimore, Maryland. Today on Lamp of Victory, we're sharing with you a message entitled, What About Soundness in Christ? Our scripture setting is Titus chapter 2, verse 1. And now, here's Dr. Jerome Stokes.
3: Titus chapter 2, when you're there, say, I have the word. Let's bow our heads. Father, we honor and we thank you so much for this time. We thank you for the gathering of your people. What a great Savior you are. I am so appreciative of the fact that you are my Lord and Savior. And as we carry out our lives, it is our desire to walk in accordance with your divine statutes and to do things as you've specified in your word. I pray you will look upon us, that our hearts will be softened, that there will be a high level of receptivity of your word, that we'll find ourselves in a continual and ongoing state of growth and development. Oh Lord, how we love you and appreciate you. Bless now as we go into your word. I pray you will bring it according to your will and by your power. In the name of Jesus, amen. We thank the Lord for you. This morning we're going to Titus chapter 2. And even though I'll be talking significantly, I think I will just read verse 1. We can read it together, all together. Read, but speak thou the things which become sound doctrine. Once again, all together, but speak thou the things which become sound doctrine. I want to talk this morning from the subject, what about soundness in Christ? What about soundness in Christ? Ask somebody, are you sound in Christ? Because we know that everybody comes and not necessarily sound in him. Ask one other person, are you sound in Christ? We can look at our society, and I think it becomes very clear to anyone who is observant to any degree that there's a lot going on in our society. In a time such as ours, people can clearly understand the saying that the only thing constant is change. The fast pace, the constant transition seems to bringing about, in a case, a lack of soundness in our society. I speak with people and I talk to people all the time. And so many people are just simply not sound in their lives. I'm glad I can share this with all of you in here who are totally sound. So as we leave here as totally sound people, we can be a benefit to others. In general, there seems to be a lack of sufficient focus for people to engage and to maintain and to be solid in things. They start so much, but after a while they tend to lose focus. The focus seems to be achieved in many instances, but there's a lack of the ability to focus on something and to maintain.